Nevertheless, he regarded their affliction when he heard their cry. And for their sake, he remembered his covenant and relented according to the multitude of his mercies. He also made them to be pitied by all those who carried them away captive. Save us, O Lord our God, and gather us from among the Gentiles to give thanks to your holy name and to triumph in your praise. Blessed be the Lord God of Israel from everlasting to everlasting, and let all the people say, Amen. Praise the Lord.

The soul of a child is the loveliest flower that grows in the garden of God. It climbs from weakness to knowledge and power, to the sky from the clay and the clod. To beauty and sweetness it grows under care. Neglected, 'tis ragged and wild. 'Tis a plant that is tender and wondrously rare, the sweet, wistful soul of a child. Be tender, O gardener, and give it its share of moisture, of warmth, and of light, and let it not look for painstaking care to protect it from frost and blight. For the day will soon come when the bud will bloom, to the ways of the world beguiled. Let us win him to Christ while yet there is room in the sensitive soul of a child.

The world around us may be very attractive, and we may wonder if heaven can be any better than this, but the world within us may be very different. Physically, we may be in excellent health, but spiritually and emotionally, we may be the opposite. We may feel defeated, frustrated, utterly depressed. We try to pray, but the heavens seem as brass, and there is no open door for us to enter into the presence of God. When Israel was wandering in the wilderness, they were morally and spiritually bankrupt because of sin. Read the whole of Psalm 106 and see God's explanation for the wilderness experience for the people of Israel. They soon forgot his works. They did not wait for his counsel, but lusted exceedingly in the wilderness and tested God in the desert. And he gave them their request, but he sent leanness to their souls. Even after they had exited from the wilderness experience physically, they entered a spiritual wilderness because of their sin. So we continue to read in that psalm. They did not destroy the peoples concerning whom the Lord had commanded them, but they mingled with the Gentiles and learned their works. They served their idols, which became a snare to them. They even sacrificed their sons and their daughters to demons and shed innocent blood, even the blood of their sons and their daughters. But God wasn't finished with them even then. Nevertheless, he regarded their affliction when he heard their cry, and for their sake he remembered his covenant and relented according to the multitude of his mercies. Isn't it wonderful to know that we have a God who is merciful? So we read that he made them to be pitied, but by all those who carried them away captive. Save us, O Lord our God, and gather us from among the Gentiles to give thanks to your holy name and to triumph in your praise. Blessed be the Lord God of Israel from everlasting to everlasting, and let all the people say, Amen. So the wilderness was changed into a garden of praise and worship. And that's how it can be with us too, if we turn away from our sin and seek God's forgiveness. This is a program of Timeless Hymns, and I'm Bruce Baker.

song from the Billy Graham Crusade Choir, and this was prepared by Warren Barnett, and we're grateful for that preparation. Now we hear a song from the Whitfield Choir.

Many of our adult hymns were originally written for children. Saviour, like a shepherd, lead us is a good example. So is Isaac Watts' great hymn, I Sing the Mighty Power of God, which first appeared in his Divine and Moral Songs for Children. The rousing Onward Christian Soldiers was written for the youngsters of Horbury in England to sing on a Monday morning in 1865 as they marched in the nearby village to establish a Sunday school. Even the great anthem, All Creatures of Our God and King, was first translated into English and set to music for the 1919 Children's Festival in Leeds, England. And here is another hymn which was written for children. Come Christians, join to sing. Its author, Christian Henry Bateman, a pastor in Edinburgh, was committed to developing a Sunday school in which children sang the great truths of the Christian faith. Bateman had begun his ministry as a Moravian pastor, but moved to Edinburgh and became a congregational minister and the pastor of Richmond Place Congregational Church, where he was serving when he wrote this hymn.

And that's a wonderful song coming to us from the Amen Choir and the London National Philharmonic Orchestra. Now we turn to this one of the country and western songs, and it's reminding us of the wonderful God we serve, who forgives our

A careful man I ought to be, a little fellow follows me. I do not dare to go astray, for fear he'll go the self-same way. Not once can I escape his eyes. Whate'er he sees me do, he tries. Like me, he says he's going to be, the little chap who follows me. He thinks that I am good and fine, believes in every word of mine. The base in me he must not see, the little chap who follows me. I must remember as I go through summer sun and winter snow, I'm building for the year to be that little chap who follows me. When I look back upon life's way, what joy 'twill be if I can say, I've led him in the path I've trod, a way that leads to heaven and God.

When you feel that you're wandering in a spiritual wilderness, some self-examination may be in order. Is there sin in the heart? Remember the words of Isaiah, the Old Testament prophet, "The Lord's ear is not heavy that he cannot hear, nor is his arm shortened that it cannot save, but your sins have come between you and your God." Adam and Eve lost paradise and were driven out to live in a wilderness of weeds and hard work because of disobedience. They tried to cover up their sin, but there's no hiding place from God. They made excuses, but no excuse stands the scrutiny of our all-knowing God. We may blame other people or circumstances, but all such coverings are futile. But there is good news still to come.

Yes, the good news is that God has made a way for us to leave the wilderness and cross over into the promised land of spiritual fruitfulness. It is contained in the Gospel as we read it in the New Testament. John 3:16 is possibly a better known verse than any other. Hear it again. For God so loved the world that he gave his only begotten Son, that whoever believes in him shall not perish but have everlasting life. Israel in the wilderness was fatal for those who came out of Egypt, but there was a way of escape for those who submitted to God's will and way. He made provision for us through his love gift in the person of his well-beloved Son, Jesus. And so we sing, to God be the glory.

great hymn coming to us from Fanny Crosby many years ago and sung for us by the Celebration Singers. And now we hear from the Revival Time Choir.

Yes, God provided for us a way out of the spiritual wilderness to enter into a right relationship with Him, in which we can lay claim to all His precious promises and enjoy the blessings of the promised land. That's what John Newton found in his experience and wrote the words of Amazing Grace. Charles Wesley also found a way out of the wilderness wanderings and expressed it in the words, "Amazing love, how can it be that thou, my God, should die for me?" And so can you and I, if we are prepared to live in obedience to God's revealed will, as we trust in the Saviour and commit our all to His Lordship.

We are saved by grace. We are set apart for God by grace. We are selected for service by grace. It's all of grace. We may see others sinning, but be reminded that but for the grace of God, there go I. Let's not presume on the grace of God, but present ourselves as living sacrifices to Him who loved us when we were hopelessly lost in the wilderness. If you're still in the wilderness, hear the call of Christ today and accept Him into your life as your Lord, to be obeyed in everything. Great God of wonders, all thy ways are matchless, godlike and divine, but the fair glories of thy grace more godlike and unrivaled shine. Who is a pardoning God like thee, or who has grace so rich and free?

And the soloist was Ben Ford, bringing to us a reminder of the wonder of our salvation. Now we have this from the Audrey Meyer Choir.

He carried the cross to Calvary, carried its burden for you and me. There on the cross he was crucified, and because he suffered and bled and died, we know that whatever our cross may be, it leads to God and eternity. Let those who yearn for the pleasures of life and long to escape all sufferings and strife rush recklessly on to an empty goal with never a thought of the spirit or soul. But if you are searching to find the way to life everlasting and eternal day, with faith in your heart, take the path he trod, for the way of the cross is the way to God.

And that's good news, isn't it? And we have the assurance that when we trust in Jesus, then the old account that we had, which was written against us, has been settled. And that's the song we hear now.

0: And this is Bruce Baker leaving you with this benediction. May the grace of our Lord Jesus Christ, the love of God our Heavenly Father, and the fellowship of the Holy Spirit be with you now and always. That's my prayer for you today. Goodbye now. Thank you for allowing me to come to you today through REM FM 100.1. It's my privilege to present this program each Sunday, and I pray that you have been blessed as you have listened today. I'm Bruce Baker. Goodbye now.
1: Happy birthday to you. Happy birthday to you. 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
6: Hi, and welcome to History Makers. I'm Matt Prater. Today we're chatting with Duncan Robinson, who is the author of a new book called Full Phoenix Rising. He's a pastor. He's worked in Christian radio for many years, and he's just an all-round good guy. We're going to hear a bit of his story today. Welcome along, mate. Tell us your background. Where were you born and raised?
7: Oh, Matt, great to be here. Listen, I was born in Malaysia. My parents were over there as metallurgists, and then raised in Sydney. I've honestly got a pretty bland upbringing. I was born in Malaysia is the only cool part of the story. Raised in Sydney, went to a private school in Sydney, got married in Sydney, and then moved off to Phoenix, Arizona with my wife.
6: Oh, really? Okay. There you go. Well, let's backtrack a bit. Was your upbringing like a religious upbringing? Or?
7: Yeah, that's a good question. We weren't. So back in the day, mate, if you wanted to go to a private school, you had to be, if you wanted kind of the inside track to get into a private school, you got a reference from a pastor.
6: Okay.
7: And my parents really wanted both their children to go to private schools. And so we secretly snuck into a uniting church and pretended to be very involved there. Got a reference from that pastor. And then when we got the reference from the pastor, we kind of left that church because Mum's like, well, we got what we needed. It was years later, about year nine, I said to my mum, hey, I want to meet some girls. And I hear that girls are at youth group. So she rang one of her closest friends, a lady named Mrs. Keeler. And she said, well, there's this big youth group at Christchurch St. Ives. You should send them along to there. And I went along to that youth group and met some girls and fell in love with Jesus.
6: There you go. Rest is history.
7: Well, mate, they keep saying that you should never flirt to convert, but worked for me.
6: So was there a dramatic change in your life after that event, or was it just kind of a slow walk into Christianity?
7: Oh, gosh, man. No, I'm not that intelligent. I think I was a black sheep for a very, very, very long time. I think it's part of the story that I talk about in my new book, but like, I think my life is filled with mistakes and errors. And seeing the grace of God at work with a very young man who had very little clue about Jesus and how that shaped me over many years into a better person today.
6: Well, let's hear a bit more of your journey. Like, what did you do after school? Did you go to uni? Did you work straight away? What did you do?
7: So I did get a job as a business consultant for a Big Five accounting firm called Ernst & Young. And at the same time, I was studying computer science at university, which eventually became IT. I think while I was doing that, I realized how much I hated being like a tech support guy. And I really loved basketball, and I wasn't really sure what I was going to do. And one of my pastors said to me, you'd actually make a really great youth pastor. So I took 3 months off, and I went to the USA to interview for a job as a sporting scout in a basketball team.
6: Wow.
7: And then while I was over there, I said, listen, I'll volunteer for 3 months for a church. Just like have me as an intern, and I want to do the youth ministry stuff, and I just want to see if I like it. Anyway, it turns out I hated being a sporting scout for a basketball team, and I really loved working for a church. So I came back and then went to Bible college and got trained to do all of that. And ended up kind of falling into pastoral ministry in a Presbyterian church in Sydney.
6: Oh, very cool. Okay. And I know that you ended up in Christian radio at some stage. Tell us about your journey into Christian radio.
7: No, that's a bit long and convoluted. But the long and the short of it is this. My wife and I eventually moved to Phoenix, Arizona for 5 years where we were church planting. We felt a call on our hearts to come back to Australia to plant a church.
6: Yeah.
7: We did that. Day one of opening the church that we had partnered with in the USA,

0: their senior partner, a pastor, was found in trouble for doing a bunch of bad stuff.
1: Okay.
0: So the funding dried up. 4 weeks into the church plant, my father got cancer.
1: Oh.
0: And slowly over the next 16 months kind of passed away.
1: Mm-hmm.
0: And we got to the end of the process of trying to plant that church and just realized we had to close the doors on it. Nothing was working. Nothing was happening. And so I sat down and I wrote this kind of piece that was like 18 reasons why the church plant failed, as kind of a cathartic process to express everything that was kind of wrong and troubling in life. And I got a call from a guy named Don Redden out of Adelaide.
1: Mm-hmm.
0: And he said to me, mate, listen, I think you'd actually be really good on Christian radio if you ever thought about getting into it. And I was like, I haven't, mate. And he said, listen, I think that there's going to be a job coming up in Sydney and you should put your hat in the ring for it. And so I was like, oh, okay. Well, you know, and I was locuming for another church in the area, which is actually the church I'm currently at now.
1: Yeah.
0: And I said to him, listen, this job's going to come up. I think I'm going to put my hat in the ring for it. So I threw my hat in the ring and, you know, the interview process dwindled down to about two people. And I said to my wife, listen, I think I'm about to be a breakfast radio host. She's like, really? And I'm like, yeah, like, seriously. And so then I got the call and they said, listen, we want you to be on Hope 103.2 as the breakfast radio host. And I was like, okay. And I remember sitting in the boss's office, guy's still there, Dwayne, and he said to me at the end of the shift, he said, mate, listen, other people from other radio stations were tuning in for a colossal failure. I didn't want to tell you that before you started the show, but you don't often put a complete rookie in the breakfast shift because it's kind of dangerous.
1: Yeah.
0: Anyway, I've been getting calls from the other radio stations and they said, you're really good. And they want to know where they found talent like this. And I was like, oh, maybe I can do this.
1: Oh, fantastic. And how many years were you doing that for?
0: Mate, I think I was on Brekkie Radio there for about 5 years.
1: Well
0: just
1: done,
0: an absolutely
1: mate.
0: Extraordinary experience. Mate, you know this as well as I do, is that there's something powerful that happens where you get to share the love of Jesus over the radio waves. Like, when you're listening to radio, you're often in a safe, private space, and
1: yeah.
0: So you don't have any of the barriers, any of the kind of protections that you might do when you're out hanging out with friends. Like, it's your safe space.
1: Mm.
0: And so there's a real power in being able to share the gospel through that medium.
1: Well, mate, I applaud you, mate. You're amazing. But I want you to tell us a bit about what it was like getting up every morning that time of the day and being happy. How did you do it?
0: Oh, man. I mean, I think that's probably the saddest and hardest part about the story. It's probably one of the reasons why I'm not doing breakfast radio anymore.
1: Yeah.
0: You know, you're waking up at 3:30 in the morning. And to do that, I had to kind of engineer my life around that. So we had blackout blinds in our bedroom.
1: Yeah.
0: I would go to bed at 7 p.m. I would often sleep in a separate bedroom to my wife.
1: Mm.
0: You know, my kids had to be quiet. And the reason I did that was because I needed to hit my peak between 6 and 9 a.m.
1: Yeah.
0: And so I needed the good sleep and I needed the good rest. And I wanted to go on air and be this really upbeat, positive dad. But behind the scenes, it meant that I had to sacrifice a lot of relationship with my own family,
1: yeah.
0: who worked on a different schedule to me, just so I could be positive at the time that they needed me to be
1: yeah.
0: positive.
1: Yeah.
0: You know, and eventually that kind of takes an attrition on everything.
1: Mm-hmm.
0: And so we got to this place where I was like, I'm being my best version of dad on air, but I'm not being the best version of dad at home.
1: Wow.
0: And I would prefer to be the best version of dad at home. I would prefer to be the best husband at home. And whilst I feel like the skill set that I have for radio is like the perfect fit for me and my personality, and I did, like, I felt like it fit like a glove, there was an attrition that was going on behind the scenes that meant that it wasn't sustainable.
1: Yeah.
0: And so at some stage, I just had to say, it's either my family or this job. And really, my family is the most important thing.
1: Yeah.
0: So I want to prioritize that. And, you know, we say this probably a lot, Matt, that, you know, family is our first point of ministry.
1: Yeah, yeah, so true.
0: And so we want that to be the healthiest and the best possible thing. And that doesn't mean that I should have an ego and say I want to keep, you know, a pivot shift for a breakfast radio show in Sydney. I'd prefer to keep a beautiful wife and wonderful kids.
1: Yeah, it's good, mate. Well, I did breakfast radio for a couple of years, and I felt like I was jet lagged the whole time, and I loved it.
0: Yeah.
1: But I know exactly where you're coming from, mate. And you know, it's good to hear you share a bit of your journey. Now, we will get to your book in a moment, but I do want to just get you to share briefly about our time in Vietnam. You and I got to go on this trip with Christian Blind Mission, or CBM, to see people get these cataract surgeries, and people were donating towards people getting these cataract surgeries. Wasn't that the most amazing trip to Vietnam, hey?
0: Mate, extraordinary. It was one of the great moments, I think, of my life. I still tell the story. In fact, it features a couple of times in the book.
1: Okay.
0: But just the opportunity to get over to another country and experience a different culture.
1: Yeah.
0: Very different to our own. And then you go into this, like, kind of makeshift eye surgery studio. And there's a doctor in there who literally only does this surgery over and over again. Does it better than any Western doctor. And he performs these eye surgeries that completely and radically change an individual's life for the better overnight. It's the most amazing ministry that I've had a chance to be a part of.
1: Yeah, it was such a great trip. And it was good to get to know you back then. And we've been, you know, Facebook friends ever since. And I've just been really excited to hear about this new book of yours, Full Phoenix Rising. Tell us all about it.
0: Well, mate, it funnily enough, the title came out of the experience that we had in Vietnam. So there's another two radio hosts down there, Lucy and Kel, who I am also friends with. Mm-hmm. And that friendship kind of formed on that trip. And we were staying in this giant hotel. I don't know if you – do you remember the giant hotel we were staying in?
1: It was awesome.
0: Yeah, incredible. Well, so there's a whole bunch of Vietnamese people who stay in there who were there as factory workers, but there were also a number of Russian people who were working on a private military base in the area.
1: Oh.
0: And one of the nights I was walking the hallway to try and find Lucy and Kel and catch up with them, and I walked around the corner and there was this giant Russian man in gold hot pants. And he's talking to Lucy and he's trying to convince Lucy to come into his room and drink vodka. And Lucy is very resistant. And Kel's trying to play defense and kind of convince the guy, hey, listen, she doesn't want to be a part of this. She's got to go back to her room. And so I jump in and I start, you know, negotiating with the guy and saying, well, you know, maybe we can come in and hang out with you, but Lucy really has to go back to her bedroom, you know.
1: Yeah.
0: We're trying to get her to safety. So he goes, I'm going to go in and get more drinking glasses, and he disappears into his room, and then so we say to Luz, run, like, just get out of here.
1: Yeah.
0: So she takes off, and now it's just me and Kel left with this giant Russian who's literally only wearing gold hot pants.
1: Oh, my goodness.
0: And so he comes out with these, you know, shot glasses and, like, the most gigantic bottle of vodka I've ever seen in my life. And he's like, you must drink with us, you must drink with us. And I'm like, listen, mate, not really keen to have a glass and drink with you. And he's like, I'll show you some of the Russian fighter jets that I've been working on, right? And now I'm thinking to myself, now we're going to see secret military base secrets? Like, this is very bad. So he goes back into his room, and Kel basically yells, Phoenix Rising, and takes off. And I'm like, oh, gosh, like, Kel's running. I can't be left alone with this guy. Like,
1: yeah.
0: So I start running as well. Anyway, we finally make it back to our area. And I say to him, mate, why did you yell Phoenix Rising? And he says, oh, you know, it's like this thing we do on our show that, like, when something bad happens, it's like a phoenix rising from the ashes.
1: Ah.
0: And, like, it's, you know, like, I think it's that story that we see often in Scripture of, like, death and rebirth. Like... And so we adopted it for our show, you know, we added to it and we called it Full Phoenix Rising. So when we have a complete disaster, there's this kind of narrative of learning through those mistakes and being kind of recreated in a new and fresh way. And so that kind of then became the genesis for this idea of how does Jesus's real-time grace play out in our lives. And what I mean by that is when you look at Scripture, you see Jesus working really graciously with disciples through mistakes and through difficulties and through challenges. But what we can often do is kind of retroactively apply grace to a situation. So we can look back at history and see all the different ways that God's at work through that, and we graciously redeem it. But the way that Jesus actually works is in the moment, in the muck and the mire. And in the very event happening, that he kind of works it towards his good.
1: And I love the fact that it says, you know, Full Phoenix writing, real-time grace at the speed of Jesus. So just unpack that for us.
0: I think one of the challenges that we have is when an individual walks into a church, you think of the amount of, like, trust capital that you need to deposit to walk into a space that you don't really know and you don't really understand and you don't know the people in there and you don't know the rules in there, you don't know how to play any of those rules, is an enormous amount of trust capital. Now, when a person doesn't know the rules and then makes a mistake in the room, we get frustrated because, hey, you don't know how to do church.
1: Mm.
0: It's not, though, how Jesus operates. Jesus is okay with people making mistakes. And that's not Jesus embracing sin. Like, you know, he's not living a life of gratuitous liberty, but what he's saying is that, no, I understand that you will make mistakes, but I want to walk alongside of you as a guide and push you in a better direction.
1: Mm.
0: And so what that means for a church is, what if in a new season and in a new ministry, we learn to operate church in a slower and messier way, where we walk at a speed that an individual who has no concept of what Jesus is calling them to has permission to make mistakes, where we don't glorify errors, but we acknowledge them and we allow a person to move through them and learn from them so that they might walk in the footsteps of Jesus in a way where there is no shame and condemnation, but restoration and reconciliation that we find at the feet of Jesus.
1: No, I love it, mate. It sounds fantastic. So we're chatting with Duncan Robinson, author of the new book, Full Phoenix Rising, Real-Time Grace at the Feet of Jesus. And the book is available wherever you get good books. And, mate, is there a website that you can point people to as well?
0: Well, I do have my own website, which is a conglomeration of all the different things that I do, and you can find that at duncanrobinson.net.
1: Okay, and you're pastoring a church as well. What's the church? Tell us all about the church.
0: So the church is called Northgate Church. It's in Belrose, which is on the northern beaches of Sydney. I've been here for 5 years as a senior pastor.
1: Mm-hmm.
0: Mate, Church of Christ Church, so, you know, we're into spiritual formation.
1: Yeah, awesome.
0: Which John Mark Comer has made cool these days.
1: Mm-hmm.
0: I think Dallas Willard did it first, but it was a bit more dorky.
1: That's funny. I love it. So good. Well, it's so good to catch up with you, Duncan, after all these years. I reckon you're a history maker. Thanks for joining us.
0: Thank you, brother. Much appreciated.
1: 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I'm Matt Prater, and my challenge to you now is to go and make history.

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2: Hello there, I'm Terry Daniel. The road transport industry is warning Christmas shopping will be extra expensive this year if nothing is done to combat the rising fuel prices. The National Road Transport Association is asking the federal government to temporarily adjust the heavy vehicle road user charge to take pressure off freight operators as diesel prices soar. Nat Road Chief Executive Warren Clark says higher freight costs will find their way onto price tags.
3: We're just asking that the government reduce the road user charge to zero till January. It gives operators some breathing space and it also gives the consumers breathing space at Christmas.
2: Freight trains north of Sydney have been temporarily banned from running on the tracks during critical travel times to ensure footy fans get to today's NRL Grand Final on time. A major train failure caused travel chaos and delays for thousands of Newcastle Knights supporters heading to last week's preliminary final against the Penrith Panthers. With 80,000 fans flocking to a sold-out Olympic Stadium this evening, Transport for New South Wales Coordinator General Howard Collins is confident there'll be minimal disruptions.
4: Better than last week, fingers crossed, extra trains to get you to and from the destination. We've got some backup buses if for some reason another freight train gives up the ghost. In fact, we've banned them from the tracks for the critical time when people are trying to get to the ground Olympic Park.
2: Emirati prosecutors are now labelling a mid-flight attack on a Fly Dubai service to Tel Aviv as an attempted terrorist act. Investigators have revealed the co-pilot accused of attacking his captain with an axe had been previously grounded over concerns he'd become radicalised. A joint international probe is now examining how the co-pilot cleared security vetting to board the aircraft carrying over 170 passengers. One Nation has officially launched its Victorian election campaign. The minor party will run in all 88 Victorian lower house seats. Senator Hanson has told supporters in Melbourne Victoria deserves better than the current status quo.
5: This state was never meant to be governed like this. Victoria was built by people who backed themselves. This is the state where men and women walked off the boats with nothing and headed for the goldfields with a pick and a pan.
2: Yes. Meantime, the Victorian state government has promised to slash Victoria's crippling land tax by raising the value threshold from its current figure of $50,000. Carolee Katsimbanis explains.
6: It means more than 250,000 Victorians with second properties valued below the new $300,000 threshold will no longer pay land tax, which used to be the case in Victoria up until 2023. But the Herald Sun says the change will not be immediate, with the threshold only increasing by $25,000 each year, and the government saying it will return to its 2023 levels by 2034. Carolee Katsimbanis, Melbourne.
2: Staying in Victoria, and there was another earthquake tremor this morning near Leongatha. Geoscience Australia recorded a shallow 2.7 magnitude tremor around 20 past 3 in the morning. The SES received no requests for assistance. The annual Denny Ute Muster has wrapped up in the southern New South Wales town of Deniliquin. Despite the rain and the muddy conditions, around 20,000 people attended the event, which injects around $9 million into the local economy. This is AIR National News. Well, we've finally made it to the NRL Grand Final day. Andrew Lucas reports.
7: The Roosters and Knights will have to overcome the loss of key players to be crowned premiers in this year's decider. Connor Watson has failed to overcome last week's head knock, with Benaiah Uelu set to replace him on the bench, while Newcastle are without the suspended Phoenix Crossland, with Harrison Graham set to start at hooker as the Knights chase their first premiership since 2001. Kickoff is at 7:30pm local time at a sold-out Accor Stadium. Andrew Lucas, Sydney.
2: Formula One racing returns to Malaysia for the first time in 9 years. Esports Paul Walsh has the details.
8: In a unique situation whereby the Bahrain Grand Prix, originally scheduled for April 12, has been relocated to Malaysia, Max Verstappen has secured his first pole position for 2026 at the Sepang Circuit in Kuala Lumpur. Grand Prix races were last held at the track in 2017 when Verstappen came in just ahead of Lewis Hamilton, who was driving for Ferrari at the time. For the main race, it will be Verstappen and Hamilton making up the front row, with the Red Bull ace happy to be leading the pack out.
9: We've been trying many Grand Prix, you know, to get pole, sometimes a bit closer than others, but to finally get it from where we started the season, pretty incredible.
8: Kimi Antonelli and Charles Leclerc will be on the second row, with the McLarens of Lando Norris and Oscar Piastri making up the third. Paul Walsh for Airsport.
2: In the NBL, Cairns Taipans defeated Melbourne United 107-95, and after overtime, a 10-point win for the Tasmanian Jackjumpers over Brisbane Bullets 109-99. 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

on getting myself fitted for a role. Cause when that trump sounds, it's time to go to that peaceful shore where there's pain no more. So I'm getting myself fitted for a role.

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2: I'm Mark Dransfield. The federal government insists Australia's fuel security remains solid despite global uncertainties as G7 countries draw down 100 million barrels of fuel and oil from their strategic stocks. 3.6 billion litres of fuel is expected to be delivered to Australia in coming weeks to help shore up supply. Energy Minister Chris Bowen says he's working closely with international counterparts and engaging with domestic refiners to bolster our fuel reserves.
3: These are numbers which I think can give Australians the reassurance they need that Australia's fuel supply remains solid and secure. Others called for rationing, others predicted rationing. We always said that a cooler, calmer approach was necessary and would see Australia through, and that'll continue to be our approach.
2: New South Wales police insist a range of safety measures were in place to protect the thousands of NRL fans who gathered in Newcastle to farewell the Knights ahead of today's grand final. 10 people were injured when a driver lost control of a vehicle and ploughed into those supporters. The 18-year-old is before the courts, charged with 9 offences and has been refused bail. Questions have been raised about crowd management along the Newcastle Road, where the speed limit is 90 kilometres per hour. But Assistant Police Commissioner David Waddell is rejecting any suggestion they were underprepared.
4: Look, the route that the bus took was about 20 kilometres long. We had police stationed right along. There was a police officer on that roundabout. We had done plenty of planning and have done a lot more planning since.
2: Meantime, it's been revealed the P-plater driver charged has had his licence suspended previously. A pilot accused of attacking his captain on a flight to Tel Aviv is being investigated by Australian counter-terrorism agencies. It's understood the man may have studied engineering at a university in Victoria. ASIO and Federal Police are working to establish whether the Omani national made any local contacts or was exposed to any influences during his time in the country. The Victorian state government has promised to slash Victoria's crippling land tax by raising the value threshold from its current figure of $50,000. Carolee Katsimbanis explains.
5: It means more than 250,000 Victorians with second properties valued below the new $300,000 threshold will no longer pay land tax, which used to be the case in Victoria up until 2023. But the Herald Sun says the change will not be immediate, with the threshold only increasing by $25,000 each year, and the government saying it will return to its 2023 levels by 2034. Carolee Katsimbanis, Melbourne.
2: Research has found more social and affordable housing won't do enough to solve Australia's homelessness problem. Anglicare claims the best outcomes are achieved when people also have access to social support and a strong sense of community. Spokesperson Rob Stokes says housing needs to be treated as more than just a shelter for people.
6: Homelessness is complex, it creates lots of social challenges, and to support tenants properly and residents properly and give them a sense of community where they can rebuild their lives, rejoin the workforce in many cases, it needs some extra support than just providing supply alone.
2: This is Air National News. Roosters and Knights players are gearing up for the season-ending showdown at Accor Stadium. They'll battle it out in front of a crowd of 80,000 people. NRL legend Sam Thaiday's encouraging players to enjoy the grand final experience.
7: There is a lot of time to be overthinking things. They've ticked every box so far to get to this point, and now they just have to worry about getting out there and playing. So hopefully the players are sitting there not playing the game too early in their minds, and they'll really enjoy the occasion.
2: In the NRLW Grand Final, a short time ago, the Roosters led the Broncos 14-0. And in the NRL State Championship, the Dolphins beat the Panthers 68-14. AFLW and North Melbourne's down Sydney 71-16. Meantime, at three-quarter time, Melbourne led Collingwood 35-19. In tennis, Alex de Minaur faces Andre Rublev in the quarterfinals of the China Open after beating Frenchman Kentan Alice. And Formula One is in Malaysia for the running of the postponed Bahrain Grand Prix. Grand Prix. Max Verstappen will start on pole for the race, his first pole this season. The Red Bull driver says he's feeling positive.
8: It's a proud moment. We had a tough start to the year, and then I think we really put a lot of good stuff on the car, and we really understood, I think, our car a lot better, the behaviour of the car.
2: Lewis Hamilton in a Mercedes will be off position 2, while Aussie Oscar Piastri starts off position 7. Australian Independent Radio News.

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2: I'm Mark Dransfield. Counter-terrorism agencies are investigating whether a pilot accused of trying to crash a plane bound for Tel Aviv has links to Australia. It's understood the man may have studied engineering at a Victorian university. ASIO and federal police are working to establish whether the Omani national made any local contacts or was exposed to any influences during his time in the country. He's accused of striking his captain with an axe on board a Fly Dubai passenger jet. Captain Smit Masha has told the Israeli Prime Minister he was focused on the sky when he felt the first blow.
3: But then after that the blow kept coming one after the other, and that's when I realized that it's not the aircraft, it's the other guy who was in the cockpit with me.
2: It's been revealed the P-plate driver, who allegedly ploughed into a crowd of Newcastle NRL supporters, injuring 10 people, had previously had his licence suspended. Court documents show the 18-year-old was suspended from driving in February and lost an appeal. He's been refused bail on charges that include dangerous and negligent driving. The two most critically injured victims, including a 5-year-old girl, are now in a stable condition. Federal Treasurer Jim Chalmers will pitch Australia as a stable destination for investment when he meets with business leaders in Japan this weekend. Dr. Chalmers will promote the country as a renewable energy leader amid global economic uncertainty. He's told the ABC he'll also discuss opportunities in critical minerals and AI.
4: This is all about strengthening cooperation. It's all about boosting investment. It's about building resilience in both our economies in Australia's national interest, and that's why these set of engagements are going to be so important.
2: The road transport industry is warning Christmas shopping will be extra expensive this year if nothing's done to combat rising fuel prices. The National Road Transport Association is asking the federal government to temporarily adjust the heavy vehicle road user charge to take pressure off freight operators as diesel prices soar. NatRoad Chief Executive Warren Clark says higher freight costs will find their way onto price tickets.
5: We're just asking that the government reduce the road user charge to zero till January. It gives operators some breathing space, and it also gives the consumers breathing space at Christmas.
2: The number of rental properties available for lease across Perth has dropped below 2,000 for the first time since March. There were 1,914 properties available for rent at the end of September, 5.7% lower than August and 8.8% lower than the same time last year. REIWA President Suzanne Brown says the drop is concerning for renters.
6: The ultimate impact will be borne by tenants, which is concerning because a lack of supply will result in higher rent prices, which is not a great outcome, but it's basically driven by the changes in the budget where they prevented negative gearing for new investors.
2: And in air medical news, there's a warning common weight loss drugs can pose life-threatening risks in surgery. Research shows patients on GLP-1 medications face a major increase in the risk of lung aspiration under anaesthesia due to delayed digestion. This is Air National News. First to AFL, and the Eagles are hoping to get further clarity this week on whether Demons veteran Jack Viney wants to move west. Sarah Patterson reports.
7: The AFL's trade period officially begins tomorrow, and it's no secret that Viney is among West Coast's key targets. Viney, who's also weighing up interest from Essendon, has returned to Melbourne after flying over to Perth to tour the Eagles' facilities and talk to coach Andrew McWalter and club officials about a potential move west. The club expecting Viney to nominate his preferred club this week. Sarah Patterson, S Sport.
2: AFLW and North Melbourne has downed Sydney 71-16, while Melbourne beat Collingwood 42-21. In the NRLW Grand Final, the Roosters were too good for the Broncos, winning 30-6. And in the NRL State Championship, the Dolphins downed the Panthers 68-14. Turning to cricket, and Australian legend Alan Border has warned South African players and crowds not to taunt Steve Smith as the ex-Aussie skipper prepares to face the Proteas in an away test series for the first time since the fallout from the 2018 sandpaper ball tampering plot. The three test matches against the Proteas start on Friday night. Australian Independence Radio News.

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0: Hey, Lee.
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0: 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You'll hear his

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Watch out for crocodiles, tiger snakes and stingers. It's no place for cowboys, we call them ringers. Well, we're good, boys, see, we're good, boys, see. Why's your great, great, great

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But we don't have no border wars, well, them's the breaks when you go.

Southern Railway and Southern Cross at night. The Great Ocean Road and the Great Australian Bight. The Great Sandy Desert and the Great Barrier Reef. And the Great Dividing Range. Oh, my goodness.

Now this is the tale of a mate I had back in those other days. Thin as wire and just as tough and woolly and wild in his ways. When the going was rugged and really rough, he would always cheerfully state, "Things are bad, but they could be worse, so we'll see how we go with it, mate." Now there was a time when we busted our checks in a town in the long ago now, when a big gun shearer got on the tear and he started to kick up around. And he picked on the smallest one of our lot, and slaughter was plain to see, till our mate said, "Listen, you son of a gun, come and fire a charge at me." Well, things really began to happen then, because as he picked himself out of the dust and the dirt, both eyes were the color of slate, and he squinted a bit as he said,

Well, here's our chance, he said to me. We'll be kings of the Wild West show. But he drew the worst horse there was in the draw, mean-eyed and short in the neck. As he climbed up the chute, he whispered to me, be ready to collar the check. Collar the check. This is what really happened. As he picked himself out of the Red Queensland dust, just a few yards away from the gate, ah, he looked up at me with a lopsided grin and said, how did I go with him, mate? That was our mate. Now this mate of mine has gone to rest the way he was destined to go, wheeling the lead of the scrubbers that broke from a camp on the overflow. And as I stood by his grave on that drear winter's day with the rest of the crew and the boss, I thought of his happy-go-lucky ways, and I knew just how great was our loss. And I thought of him climbing those long golden stairs with St. Peter in charge of the gate. And I'm certain I heard his voice at my side saying, how will I go with him, mate? Not too good, I reckon. Well, it's all over now and I'm settled down, away from those roving days. And the mates I had, well, they've all drifted on like bygone yesterdays. Oh, but I'll always remember that certain mate and the way he could cheerfully state, things are bad, but they could be worse, so we'll see how we go with it, mate. Oh, yeah. We'll see how we go with it, mate.

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0: fix these words of mine in your hearts and minds. 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When you lie down
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1: Good morning, I'm Lee Harrison. Australia is working to bolster its trade relationship with Japan and position itself as a safe harbour for middle power investment. Federal Treasurer Jim Chalmers is promoting Australia as a renewable energy powerhouse and leader in artificial intelligence at a meeting with business leaders. He's told the ABC he's hoping to strengthen bilateral ties.
2: It's an outstanding relationship and we intend to make it even stronger.

0: This will be a big opportunity for me to meet with my counterpart, with 30 CEOs from some of the biggest and most important companies in the world, and with investors who control something like $4 trillion of assets. It's all about boosting investment.
1: Counter-terrorism agencies are investigating if a pilot accused of trying to crash a plane bound for Tel Aviv has links to Australia. It's understood he might have studied engineering in Victoria. He's accused of hitting the captain with an axe on a Fly Dubai passenger jet. Captain Smit Makar says he was focused on the sky when he felt the first blow.
2: But then, after that, the blow kept coming, one after the other. And that's when I realized that it's not the aircraft, it's the other guy who was in the cockpit with me.
1: A critical incident investigation's underway after a man was fatally shot by police in southern New South Wales. Police called to the village of Rugby, north of Yass, following reports a car hit a tree, say the driver appeared to be unconscious. They say when they approached, he aimed a rifle at officers before being shot by police. Research has found more social and affordable housing won't be enough to solve Australia's homelessness problem. Anglicare claims the best outcomes are achieved when people also have access to social support and a strong sense of community. Spokesperson Rob Stokes says housing needs to be treated as more than just a shelter.
3: Homelessness is complex, it creates lots of social challenges, and to support tenants properly and residents properly and give them a sense of community where they can rebuild their lives, rejoin the workforce in many cases, it needs some extra support than just providing supply alone.
1: Perth Zoo was building a new triage hospital to protect endangered black cockatoos as the threat of H5 bird flu looms over WA. Jack Fenwick reports.
4: A $450,000 contract has been awarded for the supply and installation of four transportable buildings to isolate and treat black cockatoos at the zoo. The facility will be isolated from the rest of the zoo and will separate wild admissions from resident zoo animals to limit the potential for disease transmission. While WA has not recorded any new cases since July, 676 positive cases have been confirmed across the rest of the nation. Jack Fenwick reporting.
1: And Ukraine's President Volodymyr Zelensky says Kyiv will step up strikes on Russian oil refineries in response to attacks on civilians. There are claims Russian forces have a new policy that allows strikes on civilian infrastructure. This is Air National News. More than 80,000 fans have packed into the Olympic Stadium in Sydney for the NRL Grand Final. Terry Daniel reports.
5: The Sydney Roosters have defeated the Newcastle Knights in a nail-biting Grand Final to be crowned NRL Premiers for 2026. Despite the Knights leading 12-6 at half-time, two tries, a penalty and a Daly Cherry Evans field goal sealed the Roosters' victory. A late Newcastle try brought the score to 19-18, the closest decider in a decade. Roosters captain James Tedesco was awarded the Clive Churchill Medal. Teddy was speechless, proud and a happy man on Nine after the game.
6: So proud of this team. Oh, what a game. I'm speechless. Honestly, it felt like we had them on the ropes, but they just kept coming back. Got so many great attacking players and oh, that game could have went either way. I was just so proud of it. It's been a long journey this year. Oh man, I'm so happy.
5: Terry Daniel, Air Sport.
1: Meanwhile, the Roosters NRLW sides made amends for last year's grand final loss, demolishing the Broncos 30-6. Nathan Buckley's reportedly withdrawn from the race to become North Melbourne's next senior AFL coach, leaving fellow candidate Jamie Graham in the box seat as Alistair Clarkson's successor. And Max Verstappen's won a rain-affected Formula One Grand Prix in Malaysia, Aussie Oscar Piastri running in sixth place. Australian Independent Radio News.
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9: And the weather for the Boona, Ipswich and Fassifern area for this morning and the rest of the week. Well, it's going to be morning clouds and warm conditions today, 14 to 29. Rain showers expected on Tuesday at this stage. Morning clouds and warm, 15 to 30 degrees. See if that comes true or not. Wednesday, morning clouds and mild, 15 to 27. 14 to 27 on Thursday, morning clouds and warm. And Friday, morning clouds and warm conditions, 14 to 30 degrees on Friday. And that's your weather up to date here on RIM FM.
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Happy Monday, everybody.

Australia. I'm Namit Jira, Banjo and Henry, the MCG. I'm Sydney Harbour. I'm Sydney Nolan. I'm Billy Hughes. I'm Billy T. I am Tom Roberts. I am Tom Collins. I am Tom Price.

0: I'm wild. And you can tell old D-Web's short and thin.
1: That's right.
0: So I can squeeze out any position this old woman's gonna put me in. And you see, I've got me this old thing. It's called the laughing heart's disease. I'm gonna laugh.

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0: Coming up at 7 o'clock is Fresh, and just a reminder for Dad and Dave fans that two episodes of Dad and Dave will air after 8 o'clock this morning. All the adventures of Snake Gully is coming your way shortly. Happy Monday, everybody.

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1: Good morning, I'm Lee Harrison. Economic concerns becoming a higher priority for voters as the Prime Minister's approval rating plunges in a new poll. Redbridge survey respondents have rated economic management 7% higher this month as an issue of concern. Anthony Albanese's net favourability rating fell 10% to minus 27. The road transport industry is warning Christmas shopping will be extra expensive this year if nothing's done to combat rising fuel prices. The National Road Transport Association is asking the federal government to temporarily adjust the heavy vehicle road user charge to take pressure off freight operators as diesel prices soar. Nat Road Chief Executive Warren Clark says higher freight costs will find their way onto price tags.
2: We're just asking that the government reduce the road user charge to zero till January. It gives operators some breathing space and it also gives the consumers breathing space at Christmas.
1: The Victorian Premier says he'll do better in maintaining the state's roads. Thousands of motorcyclists have gathered in the Melbourne CBD protesting a lack of maintenance after a number of deaths due to riders hitting potholes. Ben Carroll says he'll do everything he can to make the road safer for everybody.
3: Motorcyclists, road users. It's why I have brought forward funding. It's why I have brought forward money. Those crews are out now. As the warmer months continue to heat up, we're going to see more and more crews.
1: A man's died after being pulled from the water in northern New South Wales. Lifeguards called emergency crews after pulling a man in his 60s from the water at Yamba. Paramedics treated him on the shore, but he died at the scene. Major

0: Major bridges in the Ukrainian capital have been struck by Russian drones in a fourth consecutive day of attacks on infrastructure. The latest explosion in Kyiv coincided with a visit from the German Chancellor, who was there to show support for Ukraine amid the ongoing invasion. A critical incident has been declared after a man was shot dead by police in southern New South Wales. Officers say they approached a car which had hit a tree before the driver aimed a rifle at them. And peak medical bodies are warning common weight loss drugs can pose life-threatening risks in surgery. Research shows patients on GLP-1 medications face a major increase in the risk of lung aspiration under anaesthesia due to delayed digestion. This year's Air National News. The Newcastle Knights are proud of their 2026 NRL season despite falling short at the final hurdle. The Sydney Roosters have been crowned premiers after a nail-biting 19-18 victory. Knights coach Justin Holbrook says it's the hardest game of footy he's ever had to coach.
1: If you can win anything on heart and effort, then we definitely won that. But you don't win off being proud, you win off being the better side. And we weren't the better side today and we didn't win.
0: Formula One, and it was an action-packed round 16 of the season. Paul Walsh reports.
2: Max Verstappen has registered consecutive wins at the Sepang circuit in Kuala Lumpur with 9 years between victories, this time under the banner of the rescheduled Bahrain Formula One Motor Racing Grand Prix. Verstappen started from pole but conceded the lead immediately to the Mercedes duo of Kimi Antonelli and George Russell. In a race dominated by safety cars, virtual safety cars and an initial rain delay of 1 hour and 40 minutes, it was the Red Bull champ who took back the lead, saw off Antonelli, made the right tyre choices at the right time and registered his first F1 victory for 2026 and the 72nd of his career.
3: It's a really nice one, you know, after the year that we've had and the progression that we've made. So, I'm incredibly proud of everyone and it's just super nice to win here.
0: And in the NBL, the New Zealand Breakers have downed the 36ers 88-72, while South East Melbourne Phoenix were 113-96 winners over the Illawarra Hawks. Australian Independent Radio News.
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6: And the weather for the Booner, Ipswich and Fassifern area for this morning and the rest of the week. Well, it's going to be morning clouds and warm conditions today, 14 to 29. Rain showers expected on Tuesday at this stage. Morning clouds and warm, 15 to 30 degrees. See if that comes true or not. Wednesday, morning clouds and mild, 15 to 27. 14 to 27 on Thursday, morning clouds and warm. And Friday, morning clouds and warm conditions, 14 to 30 degrees on Friday. And that's your weather up to date here on RIM FM.
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Here's Paul. And good morning, everybody. Welcome to another edition of Fresh with Paul Scholes here on another Monday morning on RIM FM 100.1, Boona's community radio station. We've got lots of great music for you this morning. We've got the continuing adventures of Snake Gully in Dad and Dave. 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Reminding people, as always, we need 2 days notice to get your birthday and anniversary in to the time slot at 7:30 this morning. Going to include a couple new songs as well as some old favourites. Let's kick it off with Jetty Road with Full Circle.

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That was Matt Stillwell with Shine, Knocking Boots by Luke Bryan, and Jetty Road with Full Circle. 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

Here's an old Queen classic, Crazy Little Thing Called Love, and it's done by, of all people, Michael Bublé. 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

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Robin Freiberg will present 3 hours of middle-of-the-road country, some old, some new, bluegrass and instrumentals. 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

0: And just remember, all birthday calls will go into Friday morning's draw to hopefully win a scrumptious birthday cake from our good sponsors at Sugarloaf Bakery. 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

0: birthday.
1: Remember that one birthday call per person will go into a monthly draw for a bistro voucher to the value of $40. 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

0: And it's anniversary time once again, and just reminding people that those people that have celebrated the anniversary during the week will go into the draw on Friday morning, and if lucky enough to be picked out, you could win a $10 voucher from our good sponsors at Sandy Lee's Kitchen. 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
0: 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Time for the Boona Fruit Supply Competition, and all you got to do is to tell me one of these two specials I read out early this morning, and if you can do that, give me a call on 54631228 to be part of the $20 voucher from Boona Fruit Supply, drawn of course on Friday morning. And while you're doing that, let's hear from the Wharf Brothers with It's On.

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That was Meghan Trainor, Good to Be Alive, and the Wolf Brothers, It's On. Indeed, it's nice to hear some lovely music here on a Monday morning. And I'll continue with even more great music right after this.

Here's an old favourite from Sarah Jane Scouter. Now, she came from a group called Noise Trade, which artists could actually freely, much like Bandcamp, put on their own tracks and everything. Doesn't exist these days. It got cancelled or axed or whatever. This is a great little song called Till the Wheels Come Off by Sarah Jane Scouten.

Do you like to start off each day on a bright note? Then why not join me, Tony Barnes, each Thursday morning from 6 till 9 on RIM FM 100.1 for Raising the Tone. 3 cheerful hours of an environmentally friendly, eclectic mix of everything from classics to country, with some totally unexpected bits in between. Let me brighten your morning, eclectically. That says it all.

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Coming up is the continuing adventures of Snake Gully and Dad and Dave, our Dad and Dave on our selection, and some great music from Larry's Country Diner. Right now, here's another favourite from the Noise Trade Group. This is the Morgan Lee Band with New Shoes.

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3: And that's it for the first hour of Fresh. I'll be back in the second hour for more great music. News and weather coming up very, very shortly. I'm going to leave you with this nice little song by Little Red Bird with Truck Stop Honeymoon. And I'll catch you in the next hour of Fresh.

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1: Good morning, I'm Lee Harrison. Economic concerns are becoming a higher priority for voters as the Prime Minister's approval rating plunges in a new poll. Redbridge survey respondents have rated economic management 7% higher this month as an issue of concern. Anthony Albanese's net favourability rating fell 10% to minus 27. The road transport industry is warning Christmas shopping will be extra expensive this year if nothing's done to combat rising fuel prices. The National Road Transport Association is asking the federal government to temporarily adjust the heavy vehicle road user charge to take pressure off freight operators as diesel prices soar. Nat Road Chief Executive Warren Clark says higher freight costs will find their way onto price tags.
2: We're just asking that the government reduce the road user charge to zero till January. It gives operators some breathing space and it also gives the consumers breathing space at Christmas.
1: The Victorian Premier says he'll do better in maintaining the state's roads. Thousands of motorcyclists have gathered in the Melbourne CBD protesting a lack of maintenance after a number of deaths due to riders hitting potholes. Ben Carroll says he'll do everything he can to make the road safer for everybody.
3: Motorcyclists, road users. It's why I have brought forward funding. It's why I have brought forward money. Those crews are out now. As the warmer months continue to heat up, we're going to see more and more crews.
1: A man's died after being pulled from the water in northern New South Wales. Lifeguards called emergency crews after pulling a man in his 60s from the water at Yamba. Paramedics treated him on the shore, but he died at the scene. Major bridges in the Ukrainian capital have been struck by Russian drones in a fourth consecutive day of attacks on infrastructure. The latest explosion in Kyiv coincided with a visit from the German Chancellor, who was there to show support for Ukraine amid the ongoing invasion. A critical incident has been declared after a man was shot dead by police in southern New South Wales. Officers say they approached a car which had hit a tree before the driver aimed a rifle at them. And peak medical bodies are warning common weight loss drugs can pose life-threatening risks in surgery. Research shows patients on GLP-1 medications face a major increase in the risk of lung aspiration under anaesthesia due to delayed digestion. This is AIR National News. The Newcastle Knights are proud of their 2026 NRL season despite falling short at the final hurdle. The Sydney Roosters have been crowned premiers after a nail-biting 19-18 victory. Knights coach Justin Holbrook says it's the hardest game of footy he's ever had to coach.
4: If you can win anything on heart and effort, then we definitely won that. But you don't win off being proud, you win off being the better side. And we weren't the better side today and we didn't win.
1: Formula One, and it was an action-packed round 16 of the season. Paul Walsh reports.

0: reports.
1: Max Verstappen has registered consecutive wins at the Sepang circuit in Kuala Lumpur with 9 years between victories, this time under the banner of the rescheduled Bahrain Formula One Motor Racing Grand Prix. Verstappen started from pole but conceded the lead immediately to the Mercedes duo of Kimi Antonelli and George Russell. In a race dominated by safety cars, virtual safety cars and an initial rain delay of 1 hour and 40 minutes, it was the Red Bull champ who took back the lead, saw off Antonelli, made the right tyre choices at the right time and registered his first F1 victory for 2026 and the 72nd of his career.
2: It's a really nice one, you know, after the year that we've had and the progression that we've made. So, yeah, I'm incredibly proud of everyone. And it's just super nice to win here.
0: And in the NBL, the New Zealand Breakers have downed the 36ers 88-72, while South East Melbourne Phoenix were 113-96 winners over the Illawarra Hawks. Australian Independent Radio News.
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5: And the weather for the Booner, Ipswich and Fassifern area for this morning and the rest of the week. Well, it's going to be morning clouds and warm conditions today, 14 to 29. Rain showers expected on Tuesday at this stage. Morning clouds and warm, 15 to 30 degrees. See if that comes true or not. Wednesday, morning clouds and mild, 15 to 27. 14 to 27 on Thursday, morning clouds and warm. And Friday, morning clouds and warm conditions, 14 to 30 degrees on Friday. And that's your weather up to date here on RIM FM.
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5: 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That's all coming up right now. Firstly, let's get into some tunes before we get into the first episode of Dan and Dave. Starting with a very unusual name group, the Hot Club of Cowtown, and their song How High the Moon. And then we'll hear from Don Ellis Gratlin with I Won't Forget. And then following that will be the first of two episodes of Dad and Dave.

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1: 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Times
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1: Seven. Oh, Dave, I'm doing my taxes. 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Them goats are going fairer again, Dad. 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

0: like anyone called since I've been out?
1: No, Dad, no one's been.
0: Mum back from the hospital yet?
1: Yes, she got back a little while ago. She's gone up to the house to make a cup of tea. Oh, and Dave's staying up at the hospital for a while.
0: Yeah, Dave's neglecting his place a bit lately. Still, I don't suppose you can blame him. It isn't every day your wife presents you with twins.
1: Oh, well, I suppose Mabel will be bringing the twins home soon, and he'll be able to duck into the house and have a look at them whenever he feels like it. Oh, by the way, Dad, how's Alf?
0: Oh, pretty good, Jack. He was having a yarn to me about getting up a regatta for anniversary day.
1: A regatta? Gosh, Dad, that's a good idea.
0: Yes, I thought it was a pretty good idea myself. It'll help the Berrigulla people to realize that they've joined in with a go-ahead town. Oh, Uncle Clarence, and how are you feeling?
2: I'm all right, why?
0: Oh, I was just wondering.
2: There's nothing the matter with me. Some people seem to regard me as an invalid, just because I spent a few weeks in bed.
0: Now, Uncle Clarence, there's no need to go off your bike just because I ask you if you're feeling all right.
2: There's no reason why I shouldn't be feeling all right.
0: All right, we'll say no more about it. I've just been telling Jack we're going to hold a regatta for anniversary day.
2: A regatta, eh? That's a good idea. I was wondering when you were going to think of that.
0: Well, why didn't you mention it? Have you thought of it before?
2: No. Nobody seems to take any notice of anything I say. Whereabouts are you going to hold the regatta?
0: Around the Obson's Bend on the straight there.
2: I'll be able to give you a lot of help. I was a pretty good stroke in my day. How many events are you going to have?
0: Well, we haven't decided about all that yet.
1: What towns are going to compete, Dad?
0: Well, I think we should fix, say, a 60-mile radius round Snake Gully and invite all the towns in that area.
2: That won't be big enough.
0: Why won't it be big enough? Anyway, we can discuss all that at the men's club. Then, when we've got it cut and dried, we can put it before the council.
2: I thought as much.
0: What do you mean you thought as much?
2: All the important items will be decided at the council meeting, where I won't be able to have a say.
0: Well, you can have your say at the men's club.
3: Will you men come up to the house in about another 2 minutes?
0: All right, Sarah, we'll be up.
1: Oh, Dad, before we go up, you might look at the roof on the shed, on the cow shed. I got up there to try and stop a couple of leaks, but the iron's all gone. I think it'll need a whole new roof.
4: Oh, hello there.
0: Oh, hello, Bill. You're just in time for a cup of tea.
4: Oh, thanks, Dad. I can do with one. Pretty hot today, isn't it? Did Mum go up to the hospital today?
0: Yes, Bill. She only came back a little while ago.
2: Aren't you going to tell Bill Smith about the regatta?
0: Yes. Bill, we're holding a regatta on anniversary day.
4: Oh, are you? And why wasn't I informed about it?
0: Oh, now cut it out, Bill. Alf only spoke to me about the idea a couple of hours ago, and, I haven't seen you until now.
4: I should have been consulted before you decided on it.
0: Will you be consulted now? Well, do you think it's a good idea?
4: Yes, I do.
0: Well, what are you making all the fuss about?
4: I'm not making a fuss, but a regatta's a thing that concerns the council. And just because you're the mayor, you can't decide these things without consulting the other councillors.
0: Well, I don't know how it is, but you're always ready to pick a fight over nothing.
4: I'm not picking a fight, but I'm not going to let anyone do me out of my rights.
0: Well, no one's trying to, Bill, so pipe down a bit.
3: Come on, everyone, please.
0: Righto, Mum, we're coming. What about that roof, Jack? I think we'd better take it off and put up new iron. We can't afford to take any risks with Molly.
4: Oh, are you entering Molly for the show again this year against my champion? You're mad, Dad.
0: No, I'm not Bill Smith, and this year I'll be entering Molly with her calf.
4: Well, that's funny. I'll be entering my cow with her calf.
0: I don't think she'll have much chance against Molly, Bill. Sally was a wonderful mother, and Molly's got just the same disposition.
4: Well, my cow's got a beautiful disposition, too.
0: Yes, but not like Molly's. She's a very gentle and affectionate cow, is Molly. Yes, we'd better put a new roof on the shed, Jack, and keep her contented. Remember, a happy mother rears a happy calf.
4: A happy calf? I've never heard such rubbish.
0: No rubbish about it at all, Bill Smith. You ought to know that it's important to keep a cow happy. Why, Sally was the happiest cow I ever saw in my life.
4: I suppose she laughed and sang the whole day long.
0: Are you trying to be funny, Bill Smith?
4: I don't need to be. You're funny enough for both of us. Molly, the happy cow.
0: Now, look here, Bill Smith.
3: Dad, are you coming up for your tea or aren't you?
0: Yes, Sarah, we're coming.
4: Hello, Mum. Let me introduce the owner of Happy Cows.
0: Well, they are happy cows.
3: Dad, don't shout like that.
4: Happy cows. He'll be setting up a swim swimming pool and a recreation ground for them, sir.
0: Are you trying to insinuate that I don't know how to look after me cows?
3: Yeah, Mr. Smith, will you please stop arguing?
0: Yes, all right, Mum, but Bill Smith's not going to say that.
3: Neither of you's going to say anything. You're coming straight up to the house to have that.

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1: And don't go away, the second episode of Dad and Dave will be on very, very shortly. Right now it's time for our Dad and Dave on Our Selection. And this week we're looking at the Malpass Brothers with their song Long Gone Lonesome Blues. So here on our Dad and Dave on Our Selection, here is the Malpass Brothers. Enjoy.

0: 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I thought everybody...
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0: died.
1: Yes, Mabel?
0: My mother was talking to me today about the christening.
1: Oh, the christening. Oh, yeah, we'll have to have a good party for that.
0: Well, she was wondering if we definitely decided to call them Dave and Mabel.
1: Oh, too right we have.
0: Well, my mother and father have been very good to us, and we don't want to offend them, do we, Dave?
1: Oh, no, Mabel, of course not, but we haven't offended them, have we?
0: Well, they want the babies called after them.
1: What?
0: Yes. They want them called William and Hatisha.
1: William and Hatisha? Oh, Mabel, that'd be terrible.
0: Well, why would it be terrible? William's a nice name.
1: Oh, William's not bad if you shorten it to Bill. But Hatisha?
0: Well, what's wrong with Hatisha?
1: Oh, there's nothing wrong with it, Mabel, but... Well, oh, you see, I want me little daughter named after you.
0: Oh, Dave... And I'd really rather have our little son named after you.
1: Well, then, can't we just tell your father and mother that we're going to call them Dave and Mabel?
0: Well, it's not as easy as all that, Dave. You see, they've set their hearts on having the babies called after them.
1: Well, I don't want to hurt your father's and mother's feelings, Mabel. But after all, there are twins.
0: But I don't like to refuse my own mother and father.
1: No, I suppose it would be a bit awkward for you, but if I refused, it wouldn't be so bad.
0: It wouldn't be so good either. They'll think I should have persuaded you.
1: Oh, well, I don't know what to say, Mabel. I don't want to offend your father and mother, but I don't want our children called William and Hatisha.
0: Well, what am I going to tell me mother when she asks me?
1: I don't suppose you could say that the babies refused to answer those names, could you?
0: Oh, Dave, don't be silly. Of course I couldn't. They don't know one name from another. It'll be a long time before they can pick out names.
1: Well, Mabel, tell your mother and father we'll consider it. And in the meantime, we can only hope they'll get interested in something else and forget all about it.
2: Lenny. Is that you, Lenny?
3: Yes, coming in a minute, Al.
2: Charlie,
4: I'm sure. It's a pleasure, I'm sure.
2: Lenny, I want me notebook.
3: Oh, all right, Al. I'll come in and get it for you. Where is it?
2: Over on the shelf there. The film company will expect me to have all my ideas cut and dried, you know, when they're sending Mr. Bradwood up here especially to collaborate with me on the script.
3: Oh, yes, you want to have everything well worked out. You don't want to let him think you're just an amateur.
2: Well, I am only an amateur at film work.
3: Well, all you have to do now is to uphold your dignity. Hey, Alf, are you going to be very busy for the next few minutes?
2: Well, I'm going to be fairly busy anyway.
3: Because I wanted a bit of help.
2: What kind of help?
3: I want some help with this part of Gwendoline Lamont.
2: Oh, but Annie, you don't know yet whether you're playing it or not.
3: Oh, I think I'll be playing it all right, Alf. That photograph I've had done should come out beautifully.
2: Oh, well, don't be disappointed if you don't get the part, Annie. It takes more than a good photograph to make a film star. Well, how do you want me to help you?
3: Well, it says in your book that Gwendoline Lamont speaks in dulcet tones.
2: Yes, that's right, Annie, so she does.
3: Well, what are dulcet tones exactly, Al?
2: Oh, well, it should be a low voice. It should be polished and musical and full of feeling.
3: Oh, yes, now I know what you mean, Al. Like this.
4: I didn't expect to find you down by the river this morning, Cyril.
2: Oh, no, Annie, not like that.
3: Well, is that anywhere near?
2: You haven't quite got it, Annie. It's a bit of... Well, you're a bit too fruity.
3: I don't know what you mean by fruity, Alf, but I've heard film stars talk like that.
2: Oh, no, Annie, there's something wrong somewhere. Either you're putting a bit too much into it or you're leaving a bit too much out.
3: Well, what am I going to do about it?
2: Oh, I suppose the only thing you can do is to practice until you get it right.
3: Yes, I suppose that's all I can do.
4: Charmed, I'm sure.
2: Oh, do you have to practice in here, Annie?
3: Aren't you interested in your wife's career?
2: Oh, I suppose so, but you've got so many careers. Oh, hello, here's Ted Ramsey.
5: Are you there, Al? Can I come in?
3: Oh, hi, Mr. Ramsey.
5: Oh, hello, Annie.
2: Oh, just sit down, Ted, sit down.
4: Yes, do take a chair, Mr. Ramsey.
5: Oh, what's that, Annie?
4: Do take a chair.
5: Oh, so you've got it too, have you, Annie? Well, I'm not surprised. It's going around.
2: What's going around, Ted?
5: Laryngitis, and I'll tell you what to do, Annie. Leave the newfangled remedies alone. Take a good gargle with salt and water 3 times a day, and it'll clear up that sore throat of yours in no time.

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1: 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Catch you around next Monday. 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

0: Good morning, I'm Lee Harrison. The opposition maintains the government's lost control of the nation's economy. Treasurer Jim Chalmers is downplaying the possibility of more cost of living relief for Australians in the upcoming budget update. Dr. Chalmers warns a spike in bond yields will add billions to government expenses. Shadow Housing Minister Andrew Bragg says Labor needs to take more responsibility.
1: They've pushed up spending from 24% to almost 27% of GDP, which is like historically high levels. We've not seen anything like this in my lifetime, so they've got to like radically change course or just resign.
0: New polling shows the personal standings of Prime Minister Anthony Albanese and Treasurer Jim Chalmers have fallen to new lows. Economic management was 7% higher as an issue of concern among the respondents to the latest Redbridge survey. Labor MP Julianne Campbell says the government isn't focusing on the polls.
2: Whether it's football or politics, you have to keep your eyes firmly fixed on the match, and making sure that our eyes are firmly fixed on those two things, cost of living relief, practical things that help everyday Australians every day, as well as that responsible economic budget, are really important.
0: Anti-terror police are combing the background of the Fly Dubai co-pilot who tried to hijack a jetliner to Israel after it was revealed he spent 3 years studying at Melbourne's RMIT. Terrorism expert Michael Zakulin says they'll be anxious to determine if he was radicalised here.
3: So they'll be looking at the individual's devices, social media footprint, in an effort to determine, you know, who they're talking to, when they were talking to them, and try and determine if there are first any links to anybody, other people or groups.
0: The New Zealand Prime Minister wants to introduce passport-free travel between his country and Australia. Christopher Luxon has set the Cricket World Cup in 2028 as the deadline to trial the initiative. Passport-free travel for citizens of Australia and New Zealand was canned in 1981. Whales and dolphins are increasingly at risk of serious injuries from vessel strikes. The International Whaling Commission is pushing for safer shipping routes and slower vessel speeds. Senior naturalist Isabel Taylor says the amount of injuries being recorded is concerning.
4: There were two adult whales that had historical and severe vessel or propeller scarring, and another adult that had its right fluke blade missing. On top of that, two calves with fresh propeller marks and scarring.
0: In other news, several major bridges in the Ukrainian capital have been hit by Russian drone strikes. Russia says it's intensifying attacks on Kyiv and other regions across Ukraine. The U.S. Coast Guard has found a debris field in its search for a medical jet that lost contact while flying over the Atlantic.

0: seven people were on board the plane flying from Bermuda to Boston. And Australian Red Cross Lifeblood is issuing a nationwide call for plasma donors. About 15,000 donations will be needed across this month to cover a winter shortfall. This is Air National News. More than 80,000 fans have packed into the Olympic Stadium in Sydney for the NRL Grand Final. Terry Daniel reports.
1: The Sydney Roosters have defeated the Newcastle Knights in a nail-biting Grand Final to be crowned NRL Premiers for 2026. Despite the Knights leading 12-6 at half-time, two tries, a penalty and a Daly Cherry Evans field goal sealed the Roosters' victory. A late Newcastle try brought the score to 19-18, the closest decider in a decade. Roosters captain James Tedesco was awarded the Clive Churchill Medal. Teddy was speechless, proud and a happy man on Nine after the game.
2: So proud of this team. Oh, what a game. I'm speechless. Honestly, it felt like we had them on the ropes, but they just kept coming back. There's so many great attacking players and that game could have went either way. I was just so proud of it. It's been a long journey this year. Oh man, I'm so happy.
1: Terry Daniel, Air Sport.
0: Meanwhile, the Roosters NRLW sides made amends for last year's grand final loss, demolishing the Broncos 30-6. Nathan Buckley's reportedly withdrawn from the race to become North Melbourne's next senior AFL coach, leaving fellow candidate Jamie Graham in the box seat as Alistair Clarkson's successor. And Max Verstappen's won a rain-affected Formula One Grand Prix in Malaysia, Aussie Oscar Piastri running in sixth place. Australian Independent Radio News.
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0: Oh, dear. Fancy poor Alf developing measles.
1: Oh, you'll have to go, Alf. Or you can't stay in this room with the twins.
2: Oh, no, Alf, it's dangerous.
3: Come on, out you get, Alf. I can't have you endangering my grandchildren's lives. Come on now, quick and lively, out you get.
0: We'll be back afterwards, Mabel.
2: I hope the twins will be all right.
0: Oh, they'll be all right, Dave. Alf wasn't in there long and he didn't go near them.
4: Oh, Alf, I hope you're not going to be a chronic invalid.
5: Oh, what are you talking about, Annie? Well, why should he be a chronic invalid?
4: Well, what you have on New Year's Day, you have all the year round.
5: Don't break it down, Annie.
3: I only hope you haven't started an epidemic.
4: What have you been doing, Alf, to go and get me?
5: Oh, I haven't been doing anything, Annie.
0: I think you ought to go straight home, Alf, and see the doctor on your way down.
3: Yes, go on, Alf, get home. Don't stand round here infecting people.
4: Well, you needn't be rude about it, Mr. Smith. Even if Alf has got the measles, there's no need to treat him like a leper.
5: Like a leopard, you mean? He's got enough spots for it. Oh, I hope they don't disfigure me for life. What are you talking about, Alf? Tons of people have had measles and haven't been any the worse for it.
6: Well, don't you think you'd better go home now, Alf?
5: Oh, I suppose so. For it's hard on a man to be hounded like a pariah. No one's hounding you like a pariah.
3: We don't want to be hard on you, Alf, but you can't stop here.
0: I think you'd better go home to bed for your own sake, Alf. Measles by themselves aren't dangerous, but if you get a chill with them, you might be very ill.
4: Yes, Mum's right, Alf. We'd better go home at once, and I'll have a nice, comfortable bed made up for you in that room on the end of the veranda.
5: All the way out in the veranda room?
4: Well, you've got to be isolated. You don't want to put your little son's life in danger, do you?
5: Oh, but Annie, the veranda room's never been occupied, and it's right away from the rest of the house.
4: We can have it cleaned out and made nice and comfortable. I've got to think a little, Wally. I'll have a carpet put down, a little table by the bed, and you'll be quite comfortable.
5: Oh, I've never heard such a lot of rubbish in my life. Putting a man away by himself just because he's got the measles.
0: Yes, he'll be all by himself in that room, Annie. Suppose he wants anything, how are you going to look after him?
5: Oh, and I might pass away unnoticed, stuck away out there by myself.
4: No, you won't, Alf. I'll put that beaten brass dinner gong out there on the table, and you can beat it any time you want anything. And I'll look after you myself.
3: Why don't you stop talking, Annie, and get him home?
4: I wonder if it'll be all right for him to go home in the car.
5: Well, what else could I do? I couldn't walk all the way home with me measles.
4: Well, I was just thinking little Wally goes out in the car a good deal. But I suppose I could have it fumigated.
5: Oh, strike me lucky. Anyone would think nobody else had had measles before.
4: Well, I suppose we'd better go. Don't forget you and Dad are coming over to our place for afternoon tea, Mum. And I've asked Jack Lawrence to come over, too.
3: How much longer are you going to stand round here with measles, Alf?
5: Oh, it's all right, Bill. I'm going now. Come on, Annie.
4: There you are, Alf. Now, that should be nice and comfortable for you.
5: Oh, it's going to be terribly lonely, Annie. Still, I suppose I can bear it.
4: Oh, I think you'll be able to bear it, Alf, and I'll come out and talk to you whenever I can.
5: Oh, but what about you, Annie? You might catch the measles and pass them on to little Wally.
4: I don't think so, Alf. I've had the measles already.
5: Oh, life's funny, you know, Annie. You never know what's in store for you. I never expected to be struck down in me prime like this.
4: You're not struck down in your prime, Alf. You'll be up again in a few days.
5: Oh, I hope so. Now I know what Milton felt like when he had to bear his great affliction.
4: Milton who?
5: You know, Milton who wrote Paradise Lost. He was a great poet suffering with a great affliction. And now here am I with the measles. I wonder if poets are unlucky.
4: I don't see why they should be.
5: Oh, well, it's a strange coincidence, Annie. First it's Milton and then it's me.
4: Oh, well, never mind, Alf. The rest won't do you any harm. Oh, here's Mum and Jack and Dad.
7: Are you there, Annie?
4: Yes, here we are, Dad. Come on up.
5: Oh, do you think you'd better let them come in, Annie?
4: Oh, they needn't come in if they don't want to. They can talk to you from just outside the door.
7: Well, Alf, you look pretty comfortable, even if you are stuck out here in the veranda room.
0: Oh, poor Alf.
5: Oh, don't come too near me, Mum. I don't want to be responsible for bringing sorrow to anyone else.
0: Oh, that's all right, Alf. I don't think Dad or I are likely to catch the measles, but I think Jack ought to stay outside.

0: strike me, Anson. What's that?
1: Oh, that's Alf's gong. He must want something.
0: Yeah, makes enough row, doesn't it? I thought it was the fire alarm.
1: I'd better go and see what he wants. I won't be long.
0: You know, Jack, that's a lot of bad little property of Peterson's on the way out to Green Creek Hill. It's a comfortable little house, and if you spent a few pounds on it, you could make it look bonza.
2: But does Mr. Peterson want to sell that?
0: Oh, I think he will. He's going into partnership with his brother, and they're taking a big allotment out from Berrigulla.
3: I wonder how much he'd want for it.
0: Oh, I think it'd be pretty reasonable, Jack, somewhere around about the 700 mark.
3: Well, it's a good bit of money.
0: Oh, well, you couldn't get much of a place for less, Jack. That property's got its own creek, you know. Yes.
1: Oh, he wanted a writing pad and pencil. He's going to write a piece of poetry called The Invalid's Plea.
0: The Invalid's Plea? What does he want to go writing poetry for when he's sick?
1: He's just got an inspiration. He said, oh, there he is again. He must want something else. Excuse me.
0: Oh, dear. Oh,
2: poor Annie. Alf's making sure that he's not going to be neglected, isn't he?
3: Well, I wonder if you'd mind speaking to Mr. Peterson about that property, Dad. Of course, I won't be wanting it yet a while, even if I decided on it, but I'd like to have a few details.
0: Yes, I'll speak to him for you, Jack. I think he'd let you have it on terms. He's a decent sort of a chap, and he's not pushed for money.
3: Oh, has it got any pig pens, do you know, Dad? I think there's good money in pigs.
0: Oh, sure to have. He ran pigs as a sideline.
1: He wanted an encyclopedia.
2: Whatever for, Annie?
1: He can't find anything suitable in the dictionary to rhyme with measles.
0: Oh, that's easy. What about weasels?
1: No, he doesn't fancy weasels.
3: Did he think of diesels?
1: Yes, but he doesn't like that either.
2: I don't think there's anything else, Annie.
0: Yes, he'd made it a lot easier for himself if he'd got the mumps, wouldn't he? Oh, stone the crows, is this going on all the afternoon? We may as well take our tea and go and sit in there with him.
3: Well, I think I'd better be getting along now, Annie. I've got one or two things to do, and I want to have a brush up before I go over to Mary's. Oh, I almost forgot. I've got a letter here for Alf.
1: Oh, but there's no delivery today.
3: No, but I went in to send a wire, and Mr. O'Donnell said I might as well take it along with me, as I was going to see you. Oh, well, here it is. Well, now I'll be off, Annie, and thanks very much for the tea. Well, see you later, Mum and Dad.
1: Oh, goodbye, Jack.
3: Goodbye.
2: Goodbye, Jack. He's a nice boy, that, isn't he, eh?
1: Oh, look at the envelope, Ed. That's from the firm of publishers that Alf sent his novel to. They must be going to publish it. Oh, this'll cheer Alf up wonderfully. I must go and tell him. Come along with me, Mum and Dad. You won't get measles.
0: Scarve the lizards. Isn't he going to let up on that gong thing all day?
2: Oh, well, people are always cranky when they're sick, you know, Dad.
1: Alf! Alf, I've got the most wonderful news for you. You've got a letter from the publishers.
4: Ooh, a letter from the publishers.
1: Yes.
4: Ooh, that's lovely. What do they say, Annie?
1: Oh, I don't know, Alf. I didn't open it.
4: Ooh, give it to me, Annie. Quick, give it to me.
1: Yeah.
0: Alf, you're a dark horse, you are. I didn't know that you'd written a novel.
1: Oh, no, it was a secret, Dad. Alf didn't tell anyone except me. Oh, what does he say, Alf?
4: Oh, give me a chance, Annie. I haven't finished reading it myself yet.
1: Oh, well, you must have read enough to know whether it's going to be published or not.
4: Oh, it's not going to be published.
1: Oh. Oh, Alf, what a disappointment.
4: Wait a minute, Annie, wait a minute. Oh. It's not a disappointment. Oh, what do you think of this? They're making it into a scenario.
2: A scenario?
4: Oh, isn't that wonderful? The child of me brain is going to be made into a film.
0: Well, I'm very pleased to hear it, Alf. You know, you deserve it.
1: Oh, look, I wish you could have read the story, Dad. It was beautiful. I cried nearly all the time he was reading it.
4: Oh, and what do you think? What do you think, Dad? They're coming up here to take the film. And the story is laid in Snake Gully.
1: Did they say how much they're going to give you for it, Al?
4: No, Annie. They say they'll come to terms after they know whether I'm agreeable or not.
2: But you're going to accept the terms, aren't you, Al?
1: Oh, of course he will. You write back to them at once, Alf, and tell them that you accept. But it's got to be on one condition.
4: What's the condition going to be, Annie?
1: The condition is that I play the leading lady.

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0: what are you talking about, Annie? You can't be the leading lady.
1: Why can't I? What's the matter with me?
2: There's nothing the matter with you, Annie.
1: Well, why can't I be the leading lady?
3: Annie, dear, they probably have their own leading lady.
1: Well, I can tell her that they've changed their mind.
2: Annie, they can't do that.
1: They'd have to if you said you wouldn't let them have the story unless they did.
0: Oh, talk sense, Annie. Do you want Alf to do in his chance?
1: No, I don't want him to do any chances, Dad, but I do think he has a right to pick his own leading lady.
2: Oh, but I'm only supplying the story, Annie. I'm not picking the actors and actresses.
3: Besides, Annie, you don't know anything about picture acting.
1: I could soon learn. I think I could act all right, Mum.
0: Well, if Alf starts trying to run the old concern, he'd end by not having his story made into a film at all.
2: Oh, just think of it, Dad. Me story immortalized forever. It's going to mean a lot to Snake Gully, too. They're going to take the film here. Oh, it's the realization of all me dreams.
1: Now, don't get yourself excited, Alf. It mightn't be good for your measles.
0: Well, they can be sure of getting plenty of good scenery into their picture if they take it here in Snake Gully. That's one thing.
3: Perhaps they could use Dave and Mabel's twins in the picture.
1: But there aren't any children in the story, Mum.
3: Ah, what a pity.
1: You should have read the story, Mum. You've got another copy of it, haven't you, Alf?
2: Oh, too right.
1: Oh, it's a lovely story. And the way Cyril Trevelyan speaks to Gwendoline Lamont is wonderful. Look, it's just like poetry.
2: Oh, yes, Annie, the dialogue mightn't be the same in the picture.
1: Oh, they're not going to alter your lovely dialogue, are they?
2: I'm afraid they are, Annie. The letter says they like the plot, but the dialogue and construction will have to be altered.
1: Oh, that's a shame, Alf. I don't think we ought to let them do that.
3: Oh, I wouldn't worry about that, Annie. The alterations are probably necessary to make it into a picture.
0: So how did these picture people get to know about it in the first place? You wrote it as a novel, didn't you, Alf?
2: Oh, yes, Dad.
1: Novels often get made into pictures, Dad.
0: Oh, not novels that have never been published.
2: Well, I posted this novel down to Armin and Long's about 6 months ago, but I didn't hear any more about it, and I thought it was doomed to be a failure. And to think that now on me sickbed, me efforts are crowned with the myrtle leaf.
3: A laurel leaf, you mean, don't you, Alf?
0: Oh, what does it matter what kind of leaf it was? The main thing is that Alf's made a success of it.
2: This publishing fella says that they didn't think it suitable for publishing in novel form, but the director of Superb Films read the manuscript and asked them to get in touch with me and see if I was agreeable to have it made into a film.
3: Oh, I'm so glad for you, Alf.
2: And if I'm agreeable, they're going to send their scenario writer up here to confer with me. His name is Bradwood, it says here.
0: Yes, well, we'll have to give him a good reception. A man like that could do a lot for the town. We want Snake Gully represented to the picture-going public in a good light, you know.
2: Too right we do, Dad.
0: We could give him a reception at the men's club.
3: And the ladies' club could give him an afternoon tea.
0: Yeah, I think it'd be a good idea if we arranged to take him on a motor tour around the beauty spots of the district.
2: Oh, yes, we want to try and get all those beauty spots into the picture. Oh, it'll be very good publicity for Snake Gully.
1: You better write down straight away, Alf, and tell them you're agreeable. And I'll have a glamour photograph taken to give to the man as soon as he arrives.

0: Miss Emmett, will you take Mrs. Hodges along to the knitting silks and try and match this skein for her, please? Oh, hello, Bill.
1: Good morning, Jim. How's business?
0: Not bad, Bill. That new lot of bathing costumes came in this morning. They're very nice, too. They should sell real well.
2: Oh, that's good. Have you seen Alf lately?
0: No. Annie rang me up yesterday to say he wouldn't be in to work today on account of his measles.
2: Oh. Did she say anything else?
0: No, I don't think so.
2: She didn't happen to mention that he'd had any news from the city or anything, did she?
0: No, she didn't say anything about that, Bill. Have you heard anything?
2: How do you mean, Jim?
0: Well, my wife was talking to Mrs. O'Donnell, the postmaster's wife, yesterday, and she said that a letter had come for Alf with the name of a publishing firm in the city stamped on it.
2: Oh, well, my wife was talking to Mrs. O'Donnell yesterday, and she told her the same thing. I was just wondering if Alf had said anything to anyone about what was in the letter.
0: No, I don't think he has. Anyway, it's no business of ours, Bill.
2: Hmm? Oh, no, of course not.

0: female, so he might know something.
1: Oh, well, don't let on too much you want to know anything or he'll never tell us.
0: Good day, Bill. Oh, well, good morning, Dan.
2: Good morning, Jim. Hello, Ted. How are you, Bill?
1: Oh, I want to talk to you, Dad. Is it true that Alf's written a book about the people of Snake Gully?
0: Holding us all up to ridicule.
2: What's the matter with you all? Who's been spreading yarn?
1: Well, we want to know. We think the book should have been submitted to us first.
2: I'll break it down, Bill. If Alf wants to write a book, that's his business, isn't it?
1: Not if we're all in it.
2: Well, you don't know yet whether you are in it. If you ask me, I don't think any of us are.
1: What? Do you mean to say he's written a book about Snake Gully and left us out of it?
0: Well, I reckon that's an insult, Bill.
3: Yes, he slighted us, Dad. There's no getting away from that.
2: Well, I haven't read the book yet. I don't know for certain whether we're in it or not.
0: But you said you didn't think we were.
2: Well, I was only going by what Annie said.
3: Oh, and what did Annie say, Dad?
2: Well, she said something about the dialogue in the book and the way Cyril Trevelyan spoke to Gwendolyn somebody or other.
0: Cyril Trevelyan? I can't place him. Can you, Tim?
3: No, there's nobody of that name living in Snake Gully in my time.
1: He's disguising the characters, that's what it is. That means that he's holding us up to ridicule in his book.
0: Hey, mine's second name, Cyril. I wonder if Cyril Trevelyan is meant to be me.
1: Well, Alf needn't think that he's going to get away with this. I'll go to the law about it.
2: Now, calm down, Bill, calm down. Alf mightn't have meant anybody. And anyway, the book's not going to be published.
3: What, not going to be published?
1: Well, what was the letter about?
2: Now, look here, Bill Smith. What that letter was about is Alf's business and nobody else's. However, as you'll have to know sooner or later, I may as well tell you now. Alf's book is going to be made into a film.
0: A film?
2: Yes, and what's more, it's going to be taken in Snake Gully. A man's coming up to confer with Alf about it.
0: Alf won't be able to do much conferring with the measles, will he?
2: Oh, he'll be over him in a day or two.
1: Oh, a film, eh? Well, that's different. It should do Snake Gully a lot of good.
0: Yes, we had a lot of visitors to the town after the last film was made here.
3: My wife will be most interested to hear about this.
1: Oh, well, I reckon we should give this film fellow a good welcome, Dad, and get on the right side of him. We want Snake Gully shown to the best advantage.
2: Yes, that's what I wanted to talk to you about, Bill.
3: Well, I think we should have a council meeting about it.
0: Would that come under the council's business?
1: Anything that concerns the welfare of Snake Gully is the council's business.
2: All right, then we'll call a council meeting. And in the meantime, you might all drop in at the men's club tonight and we'll talk the matter out.

0: There he is, Mr. Ramsey. Take that chair by the bed. It's nice and comfortable.
1: All right, Annie. Thank you.
0: You'll excuse me for a few minutes, won't you? I'll see you before you go.
1: Oh, that's all right, Annie. That's all right. Well, Alf, well, we were very pleased to hear about all your good luck, Alf. It'll be a great thing for you to have your book made into a film.
2: It's going to mean a lot to all of us, Ted.
1: Did they happen to tell you who they were getting for the leading lady, Alf?
2: No, not yet, Ted.
1: Well, on account of our being such good friends, Alf, my wife was wondering if you'd put in a good word for her.
2: Oh, but Ted, your wife couldn't play the leading lady.
1: Oh, well, she thinks she can, Alf. And it's going to make things pretty awkward for me if she doesn't.
2: Would it make them more awkward for me if she did?
3: Oh, hello, Alf. Oh, you're here, Ted. I wanted to have a little private talk to Alf.
1: Oh, all right, Bill. I'll go in and have a yarn with Annie. Think over what I said, Alf. I'll see you later.
3: Well, and how are you feeling, Alf? You feeling better?
2: Not too bad, thanks, Bill.
3: Oh. Alf. You don't happen to know who they've got for their leading lady, do you?
2: No, but I'm beginning to think there'll be a good few applications.
3: Well, my wife takes a good photo, you know, and she's got a very nice figure.
2: Oh, yes, I know that, Bill.
3: Well, she thinks that you ought to give her the part.
4: Hello, Alf. How are you?
2: All right, thanks, Jim.
4: Congratulations on your good luck.
2: Oh, thanks.
4: The wife sent you over these few scones that she thought you might like them.
2: Oh, thanks, Jim, but I don't know whether I can accept them.
4: Not accept them? Why?
2: Well, if she sent them because she wants to play the leading lady, Jim, I'm sorry, but you'll have to take your scones back.

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1: Dead.
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1: dead.
2: Seven. Oh, Dave, I'm doing my taxes. 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

0: Oh, it just tears me out of sunder to be lying here helpless at a time like this.
1: Now, it's not very nice, I admit, but I don't see why it should be tearing your heart asunder. You're not as helpless as all that.
0: But don't you understand, Annie? I should be getting me ideas together for the scenario.
1: Can't you get your ideas together in bed?
0: Oh, I suppose I'll have to. But I always seem to get better ideas when I'm pacing the floor.
1: Whenever I ask you to pace the floor with little Wally, you always tell me it upsets all your ideas.
0: Oh, Annie, it's one thing to pace the floor in the solitude of your own thoughts, but it's a different thing altogether to pace it with Wally yelling in your ear.
1: Oh, he doesn't cry much.
0: But when he does, he makes a certainty of it.
1: Well, it's no use getting cranky about it, Alf. You just have to do the best you can with your ideas while you're in bed. Uncle Clarence told me he knows a fair bit about scenarios and picture production. He says he'll come in and give you a hand if you like.
0: No thanks, Annie. I'd rather do it myself. Anyway, I don't think Mr. Bradwood would like too many people interfering. Remember, he's coming up to collaborate with me on the script.
1: Do you think he let me play the leading lady?
0: Oh, I don't know, Annie. I think it was silly of you to make me put that in the letter about you wanting to play the leading lady.
1: Why was it? You never get anywhere if you don't ask.
0: But you've never been in pictures. You haven't had any experience.
1: That doesn't matter. He can say he discovered me. Just think of my name up in electric lights, Al. Wouldn't you be proud of me?
0: I suppose I would, Annie, but I just can't imagine it somehow.
1: And my name would be in all the papers. Snake Gully Girl Makes Good. Annie Morton brings all her unaffected sweetness to the screen.
0: Oh, break it down, Annie, break it down. You mightn't be any good.
1: I'll be all right. I'll take a good photo, you know.
0: Oh, I hope to goodness he doesn't make me alter the dialogue too much. There are some beautiful passages in that novel.
1: For my first entrance, I'm going to wear a white organdy frock with miles of frills right down to the ground and a big black picture hat.
0: And that scene where Gwendolyn Lamont falls into the river and gets carried away by the raging torrent, I think I'll have Cyril Trevelyan dashing after her on a big black horse.
1: I ought to have a few glamour photographs done straight away. Do you think the elite studios could do me justice?
0: Then where they have the fight, I think I'll have the villain go hurtling over the cliff.
1: Alf, I'm talking to you. Do you think the elite could do a good enough photograph of me to show to Mr. Bradwood?
0: Oh, I suppose so, Annie. I wish you'd let me get on with me ideas.
1: But this is important, Alf.
0: Well, isn't me scenario important?
1: Oh, yes, Alf. It's the most important thing of all. But you see, I'm in a hurry about those photographs. I want to have them all ready to show to Mr. Bradwood when he arrives.
0: Oh, couldn't he tell how you'd photograph just be looking at you?
1: Oh, no, he'd want to see some photographs. My goodness, Alf, I've just thought I've got nothing to wear for them.
0: Oh, that's nonsense, Annie. You've got plenty of clothes.
1: But they're not glamorous enough, Alf. I really should have some imported models. I know. I'll go over to Jim Hopkins' store and have a look at those models I made him order.
0: We'll be glad enough to get rid of some of those. He hasn't been able to sell one of them since he's had them, and they were terribly expensive.
1: I don't know why no one's bought any. They're beautiful gowns.
0: Oh, they're too flash for Snake Gully, Annie. If you were to go out in one of those, you'd have the old town staring at you.
1: Well, at any rate, they'd be just the thing for this photograph. Oh, here's Dad. Come in, Dad.
2: Hello, Annie. My word, it's hot, isn't it? Well, Alpha, how are you feeling?
0: Oh, not too bad, thanks, Dad, but I'm getting a bit fed up of being in bed.
2: Yes, I suppose you are. Oh, here's some fruit for you, Alf. Mum sent it over.
0: Oh, thanks, Dad.
2: I don't suppose you've heard any more from this scenario fella yet.
1: No, not yet, Dad. We don't expect to hear for another day or so.
2: Oh, well, we'll have to see to it that he gets a first-class impression of the place, you know, Alf.
0: Oh, yes, of course we will, Dad.
1: Well, while you two are having a yarn, I think I'll run over to Hopkins' store. You'll be here for a while, won't you, Dad?
2: Oh, yes, Annie. Jack's looking after the place, and Mum's gone up to the hospital with Dave, so I thought I may as well come over and see how Alf was getting along.
1: Oh, well, I'll tell the maid to make some tea and put it on the little table just outside the door, Dad, and then you can slip out and get it. I don't ask the servants to come in here while Alf's sick.
2: Oh, scared, are they?
1: Oh, no, but if they did happen to get the measles, they might sue Alf and me for damages.
2: Damages? You think of some pretty funny things, Annie.
0: You never know, Dad, they might.
1: Well, I'll be off now, Dad. See you when I come back. Now, goodbye, Alf. Keep yourself covered up.

0: Mabel, I want to tell you our news. What do you think? Alf's written a story that's going to be made into a film. And it's going to be made here in Snake Gully.
1: Oh, yes, I know that, Dave.
0: You know? Oh, who told you?
1: Everybody's told me.
0: Oh, they might let a man be the first to tell his wife the news.
2: Now, Dave, it's only natural that Mabel's visitors should want to tell her all the news.
0: Oh, yes, I suppose it is. Isn't it wonderful, though, Mabel?
1: Oh, yes, Dave. I suppose Alf and Annie are so excited they don't know what to do with themselves.
2: Annie wants to play the leading lady.
1: Annie does. But she's never been in pictures in her life.
2: Well, that's what we all said, Mabel, but she set her heart on it.
1: Well, I don't want to be disloyal to Annie, but I don't think she should be allowed. She's not bad-looking, but they should get someone who's a good actress.
0: Oh, don't you worry about that, Mabel. If you ask me, I don't think Annie's got an open life.

0: imported gowns, Mr. Hopkins, not just the ordinary sherry model.
1: Ah, all right, Annie, and just come along to the other rink, will you? You'll find Mrs. Matthews and Mrs. Ramsey out around here, too.
0: Mrs. Ramsey and Mrs. Matthews? What are they doing buying imported models?
1: Sure, I don't know, Annie. I was only saying to Miss Hogan, we've had those gowns in stock since the opening of the new store, and nobody's ever shown the slightest interest in them. And now, all of a sudden, you're all after them.
0: Well, I hope that pale blue hand-painted knit-on hasn't gone, because I think that's the one I'll buy if it fits me.
1: I hope they all go off. They'll be perishing if we keep them in stock much longer. I wish I'd never let you persuade me to order those gowns, Annie. Nobody ever wears splash dresses like those in Snake Gully.
0: Well, it looks as though a few people might be wearing them soon. Oh, hello, Mrs. Ramsey. Hello, Mrs. Matthews.
2: Hello, Annie. How are you? How's Elle?
0: Oh, it's coming along nicely, thank you, Mrs. Matthews.
3: Fancy us all coming along to buy imported models on the same day. What a strange coincidence.
0: Yes, it is, Mrs. Ramsey, a very strange coincidence.
1: Well, now, will you ladies just pick out the gowns you fancy and put them on the table here, and when you're ready to be tried on, I'll get Miss Hogan to attend to you.
3: Very well, thank you, Mr. Hopkins.
2: This is a nice frock. I do like scarlet satin.
3: Some people might like it, but it's a little loud for my taste. I like this gold and black brocade.
2: Oh, yes, I dare say that would look quite nice on anyone who could wear it. But I always think that thin people look their worst in backless gowns.
3: When I wore my last backless gown, I was complimented on my appearance.
2: Were you, dear? How nice. But I still maintain that you need to have a nice plump back. Oh, this is nice. You'd call it emerald green, wouldn't you?
3: Very nice in its way, Mrs. Matthews. But you need to be very slight to wear that. It's so conspicuous. If I were you, I'd choose something quiet, like this grey georgette.
0: Oh, here's the one I want, this pale blue ninon. Isn't it sweet, all hand-painted?
3: You can't have that one, Annie. I put that aside for myself.
2: What do you mean you put it aside, Mrs. Ramsey? I picked that when I first came to the rink.
3: What? That's ridiculous, Mrs. Matthews. You'd never be able to get into it.
2: I intend to have it let out.
0: Now, listen to me, ladies. I don't want to be rude to anyone, but this gown wasn't put aside. I found it in the middle of the rack, and I'm going to buy it.
3: Oh, no, you're not, Annie. I won't stand for that. I saw this dress first, and I'm going to have
2: it. I decided on this long ago, and I'm going to have it.
0: Would you mind not pulling at it like that, please, Mrs. Ramsey?
3: Stop pulling yourself, Annie Morton. I put this gown aside before you came to the rack, and I'm going to have it. I particularly want it for a photograph.
0: For a photograph? What are you having photographs taken for?
3: If you'll pardon my saying so, Annie, that's entirely my own business.
2: Well, it may interest you to know that I want it for a photograph too, and a very important photograph.
1: Is anything wrong, ladies?
0: Yes, there is something wrong, Mr. Hopkins. I picked out this dress for myself, and now Mrs. Ramsey and Mrs. Matthews both want it.
1: Oh, that's rather awkward. You can't all have it.
0: Mrs. Ramsey, would you mind letting go of it?
3: I'm not letting go for anyone.
2: Neither am I.
1: Oh, be careful, ladies, please. Oh, you've torn it right down the centre, that beautiful model.
3: Oh, there you are. See what you've done? Now none of us can have it.
1: No, but you've all got to pay for it, and the cost is 30 guineas.

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0: Jack. Anyone called since I've been out?
1: No, Dad, no one's been.
0: Mum back from the hospital yet?
1: Yes, she got back a little while ago. She's gone up to the house to make a cup of tea. Oh, and Dave's staying up at the hospital for a while.
0: Dave's neglecting his place a bit lately. Still, I don't suppose you can blame him. It isn't every day your wife presents you with twins.
1: Oh, well, I suppose Mabel will be bringing the twins home soon, and he'll be able to duck into the house and have a look at them whenever he feels like it. Oh, by the way, Dad, how's Alf?
0: Pretty good, Jack. He was having a yarn to me about getting up a regatta for anniversary day.
1: A regatta? Gosh, Dad, that's a good idea.
0: Yes, I thought it was a pretty good idea myself. It'll help the Berrigulla people to realize that they've joined in with a go-ahead town. Oh, Uncle Clarence, and how are you feeling?
2: I'm all right, why?
0: Oh, I was just wondering.
2: No, there's nothing the matter with me. Some people seem to regard me as an invalid. Just because I spent a few weeks in bed.
0: Now, Uncle Clarence, there's no need to go off your bike just because I ask you if you're feeling all right.
2: Yeah, well, there's no reason why I shouldn't be feeling all right.
0: All right. We'll say no more about it. I've just been telling Jack we're going to hold a regatta for anniversary day.
2: A regatta, eh? That's a good idea. I was wondering when you were going to think of that.
0: Well, why didn't you mention it? Have you thought of it before?
2: No. Nobody seems to take any notice of anything I say. Whereabouts are you going to hold the regatta?
0: Around the Obson's Bend on the straight there.
2: I'll be able to give you a lot of help. I was a pretty good stroke in my day. How many events are you going to have?
0: Well, we haven't decided about all that yet.
1: What towns are going to compete, Dad?
0: Well, I think we should fix, say, a 60-mile radius round Snake Gully and invite all the towns in that area.
2: That won't be big enough.
0: Why won't it be big enough? Anyway, we can discuss all that at the men's club. Then, when we've got it cut and dried, we can put it before the council.
2: I thought as much.
0: What do you mean you thought as much?
2: All the important items will be decided at the council meeting, where I won't be able to have a say.
0: Well, you can have your say at the men's club.
3: Will you men come up to the house in about another 2 minutes?
0: All right, Sarah, we'll be up.
1: Oh, Dad, before we go up, you might look at the roof on the shed, on the cow shed. I got up there to try and stop a couple of leaks, but the iron's all gone. I think it'll need a whole new roof.
4: Oh, hello, Dad.
0: Oh, hello, Bill. You're just in time for a cup of tea.
4: Oh, thanks, Dad. I can do with one. It's pretty hot today, isn't it? Did Mum go up to the hospital today?
0: Yes, Bill. She only came back a little while ago.
2: Aren't you going to tell Bill Smith about the regatta?
0: Yes. Bill, we're holding a regatta on anniversary day.
4: Oh, are you? And why wasn't I informed about it?
0: Oh, now cut it out, Bill. Alf only spoke to me about the idea a couple of hours ago, and, I haven't seen you until now.
4: I should have been consulted before you decided on it.
0: Well, you're being consulted now. Well, do you think it's a good idea?
4: Yes, I do.
0: Well, what are you making all the fuss about?
4: I'm not making a fuss, but a regatta's a thing that concerns the council. And just because you're the mayor, you can't decide these things without consulting the other councillors.
0: Well, I don't know how it is, but you're always ready to pick a fight over nothing.
4: I'm not picking a fight, but I'm not going to let anyone do me out of my right.
0: Well, no one's trying to, Bill, so pipe down a bit.
3: Come on, everyone, tea.
0: Righto, Mum, we're coming. What about that roof, Jack? I think we'd better take it off and put up new iron. We can't afford to take any risks with Molly.
4: Oh, are you entering Molly for the show again this year against my champion? You're mad, Dad.
0: No, I'm not Bill Smith, and this year I'll be entering Molly with her calf.
4: Oh, that's funny. I'll be entering my cow with her calf.
0: I don't think she'll have much chance against Molly, Bill. Sally was a wonderful mother, and Molly's got just the same disposition.
4: Well, my cow's got a beautiful disposition, too.
0: Yes, but not like Molly's. She's a very gentle and affectionate cow, is Molly. Yes, we'd better put a new roof on the shed, Jack, and keep her contented. Remember, a happy mother rears a happy calf.
4: A happy calf? I've never heard such rubbish.
0: No rubbish about it at all, Bill Smith. You ought to know that it's important to keep a cow happy. Why, Sally was the happiest cow I ever saw in my life.
4: I suppose she laughed and sang the whole day long.
0: Are you trying to be funny, Bill Smith?
4: I don't need to be. You're funny enough for both of us. Molly, the happy cow.
0: Now, look here, Bill Smith.
3: Dad, are you coming up for your tea or aren't you?
0: Yes, Sarah, we're coming.
4: Hello, Mum. Let me introduce the owner of Happy Cows.
0: Well, they are happy cows.
3: Dad, don't shout like that.
4: Happy cows. He'll be setting up a swimming swimming pool and a recreation ground for them, sir.
0: Are you trying to insinuate that I don't know how to look after me cows?
3: Yeah, Mr. Smith, will you please stop arguing?
0: Yes, all right, Mum, but Bill Smith's not going to say that.
3: Neither of you's going to say anything. You're coming straight up to the house to have that.

0: Dave?
1: Yes, Mabel?
0: My mother was talking to me today about the christening.
1: Oh, the christening. Oh, yeah, we'll have to have a good party for that.
0: Well, she was wondering if we definitely decided to call them Dave and Mabel.
1: Oh, too right we have.
0: Well, my mother and father have been very good to us, and we don't want to offend them, do we, Dave?
1: Oh, no, Mabel, of course not, but we haven't offended them, have we?
0: Well, they want the babies called after them.
1: What?
0: Yes. They want them called William and Hatisha.
1: William and Hatisha? Oh, Mabel, that'd be terrible.
0: Well, why would it be terrible? William's a nice name.
1: Oh, William's not bad if you shorten it to Bill. But Hatisha?
0: Well, what's wrong with Hatisha?
1: Oh, there's nothing wrong with it, Mabel, but... Well, you see, I want me little daughter named after you.
0: Oh, Dave... And I'd really rather have our little son named after you.
1: Well, then, can't we just tell your father and mother that we're going to call them Dave and Mabel?
0: Oh, it's not as easy as all that, Dave. You see, they've set their hearts on having the babies called after them.
1: Well, I don't want to hurt your father's and mother's feelings, Mabel, but after all, they're our twins.
0: But I don't like to refuse my own mother and father.
1: No, I suppose it would be a bit awkward for you, but if I refused, it wouldn't be so bad.
0: It wouldn't be so good either. They'll think I should have persuaded you.
1: Oh, well, I don't know what to say, Mabel. I don't want to offend your father and mother, but I don't want our children called William and Hatisha.
0: Well, what am I going to tell me mother when she asks me?
1: I don't suppose you could say that the babies refused to answer those names, could you?
0: Oh, Dave, don't be silly. Of course I couldn't. They don't know one name from another. It'll be a long time before they can pick out names.
1: Well, Mabel, tell your mother and father we'll consider it. And in the meantime, we can only hope they'll get interested in something else and forget all about it.
2: Annie. Is that you, Annie?
3: Yes, coming in a minute,
4: Alf. Charlie, I'm sure. It's a pleasure, I'm sure.
2: Annie, I want me notebook.
3: Oh, all right, Alf, I'll come in and get it for you. Where is it?
2: Over on the shelf there. The film company will expect me to have all my ideas cut and dried, you know, when they're sending Mr. Bradwood up here especially to collaborate with me on the script.
3: Oh, yes, you want to have everything well worked out. You don't want to let him think you're just an amateur.
2: Well, I am only an amateur at film work.
3: Well, all you have to do now is to uphold your dignity. Hey, Alf, are you going to be very busy for the next few minutes?
2: Well, I'm going to be fairly busy anyway.
3: Because I wanted a bit of help.
2: What kind of help?
3: I want some help with this part of Gwendolyn Lamont.
2: Oh, but Annie, you don't know yet whether you're playing it or not.
3: Oh, I think I'll be playing it all right, Alf. That photograph I've had done should come out beautifully.
2: Well, don't be disappointed if you don't get the part, Annie. It takes more than a good photograph to make a film star. Well, how do you want me to help you?
3: Well, it says in your book that Gwendolyn Lamont speaks in dulcet tones.
2: Yes, that's right, Annie, so she does.
3: Well, what are dulcet tones exactly, Al?
2: Oh, well, it should be a low voice. It should be polished and musical and full of feeling.
3: Oh, yes, now I know what you mean, Al. Like this.
4: I didn't expect to find you down by the river this morning, Cyril.
2: Oh, no, Annie, not like that.
3: Well, is that anywhere near?
2: You haven't quite got it, Annie. It's a bit of, well, you're a bit too fruity.
3: I don't know what you mean by fruity, Alf, but I've heard film stars talk like that.
2: Oh, no, Annie, there's something wrong somewhere. Either you're putting a bit too much into it or you're leaving a bit too much out.
3: Well, what am I going to do about it?
2: Oh, I suppose the only thing you can do is to practice until you get it right.
3: Yes, I suppose that's all I can do.
4: Charmed, I'm sure.
2: Oh, do you have to practice in here, Annie?
3: Aren't you interested in your wife's career?
2: I suppose so, but you've got so many careers. Oh, hello, here's Ted Ramsey.
5: Are you there, Alf? Can I come in?
3: Oh, hello, Mr. Ramsey.
5: Oh, hello, Annie.
2: Oh, just...